One woman I think the world of is Amy Lee of Evanescence, inhumanly talented, very beautiful, and also has a great sense of humor. That's what I love the most. The new one, Who Will You Follow? 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
2: World War II movies are what I'm featuring in Screen Time tonight as we mark the anniversary of the end of the war in Europe on this day in 1945. First up, from 2017, Dunkirk. Now, you could argue what is Christopher Nolan's best film. I would certainly say this is my personal favorite. It intertwines several storylines of those involved in the British evacuation of Dunkirk, France, in 1940 at the end of the Nazi Blitzkrieg. An amazing ensemble cast includes Cillian Murphy, Mark Rylance, Tom Hardy is phenomenal as a Spitfire pilot, and you also get Harry Styles. Yes, that Harry Styles, and he is phenomenal in this. From 2017, Dunkirk.
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1: Rob Zombie on Hard Drive XL. Looking forward to him on the Twins of Evil tour this summer with Marilyn Manson. I'm also going to be catching him on Wednesday, August 12th at the Full Throttle Saloon, part of the Sturgis Motorcycle Rally. I am extra excited to be there that night because following Rob Zombie's set, me and the Hard Drive radio crew are going to head about 60 miles north into the middle of nowhere in the Dakotas for the perfectly dark night skies, because that night is the peak of the annual summertime Perseids meteor shower. So I get rock and roll and science nerd stuff on the same night. 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

Zach Wilde is once again being double duty Judy out on the road, performing not only with his headlining band, Black Label Society, but also opening with his Sabbath cover band, Zach Sabbath. From the aforementioned BLS, Name in Blood on Hard Drive XL.

0: ends, birthdays, milestones, and other useless info.
1: Sadly, tonight is the first time we are marking the anniversary of the birth of guitarist Phil Campbell of Motorhead since he passed away in March of this year. Phenomenal guy and an amazing player. Another fellow from the old school, Billy Kreutzmann, one of the drummers from the Grateful Dead, 80 years old. I've actually got a couple of stories about him, none of which we have time for now. Prairie Prince, famed drummer, is 75. Played with the Tubes and also XTC, and porn star turned regular movie star Tracy Lords is 58. Finally, it was this day in 2024, super producer Steve Albini died at the age of 61. Check out his re-recording with Cheap Trick of the In Color album if you want to hear something amazing.
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I'm paranoid, I don't wanna make it any worse. We're all gonna die, but first things first, I'ma take the world with me when they put me in the dirt.

0: Billy Morrison is back with me as guest tonight on Hard Drive XL. Now, when you're in the studio with another artist, how much give and take is there between you guys?
1: That's a really good question, Lou, actually. I'm comfortable giving as much direction as they want, but I don't go in with a bunch of, a list of requirements. If you're asking someone, you know, like Corey Taylor on the last record or Manson on this record, someone with a proven 30-year career, you shouldn't be asking them and then saying, but I don't want you to be you. I want you to be what I want you to be. That's not it. Now, having said that, it's a creative process. I was in the studio every day that Manson was recording. We were together and I had input. How about doing a low vocal? He would often say, I'm going to do a low vocal. I learn techniques. He's got his own techniques. Same with Ozzy, the double tracking. But if I hear something that I want to try, I will say, but I think it's respectful to let singers and lead guitar players be themselves.

0: Hoping for new music from them before the end of the year. That is Korn on Hard Drive XL. Recently, they had an absolute drop-dead set at Sick New World in Las Vegas. I was glad for a gig here in the United States because it seems, at least the last few years, Korn has primarily been touring overseas, including a bunch of European dates. Coming up for them in the not-too-distant future, a run of ginormous shows in South America. And it's these, I think, the band, at least according to Head, who you may have heard speaking about this with me on the show recently, I think these South American shows are the ones that they are really stoked for.
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0: 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They also have special ticket packages available that will get you a limited edition Baltimore Orioles Turnstile jersey, many of which I think are probably going to be on eBay the next day for big bucks. 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
7: 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I didn't realize just how bad my hormones were making me feel until I started to get them balanced, all thanks to Bloom Hormone Health. Because before I met with Dr. Bauer, my hormones, man, they were all over the place. 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

Along with the excellent Vindicate album from Black Veil Brides this week, we also get the new Social Distortion. This, the title track, Born to Kill on Hard Drive XL. Mike Ness still going strong.

0: The XL. 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Gross, dude. It's Lou's rant of the day.
1: World War II in Europe ended on this day in 1945, so it's a good time to remind you to take the time to speak with your older family members about their military service while they are still alive. 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As a matter of fact, if they'll sit on camera with you or you can record them in any way, that's a plus. Also, old folks often have cans of Werther's candy stashed nearby, which is always a plus.
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0: The newest from Theory of a Dead Man on Hard Drive XL. The song is called Barricade. I'm Lou Brutus. 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Tyler giving you all sorts of stories from ye olden rock and roll days when Theory and Seven Dust were baby bands touring together, and lots of stupid things happened. Because if you've ever been out around rock and roll bands on the road, I'm here to tell you, stupid stuff happens every effing day. Hear about some from the old days with Theory and Seven Dust on the Hard Drive Radio socials.
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Don't forget, Andy Black of Black Veil Brides joining me for the new album next hour. 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
2: Tonight marks the anniversary of the end of World War II in Europe in 1945, hence World War II movies in Screen Time. This one comes to us from 2014, and it's entitled Fury. Brad Pitt is a U.S. Army sergeant leading his troops and their Sherman tanks. Legit tanks in this film, I mean real historical tanks, include the very last operational German Tiger I film. It is intense, it is gripping, and it is a really bleak film. So strap yourself in for 2014's Fury.
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2: Andy Black of Black Veil Brides is going to be with me later this hour as guest on Hard Drive XL, where the honor group of the night is U.S. military veterans. 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

Whether you are working a second or third shift or perhaps closing in on the end of the semester in whatever schooling you're getting, this is for you. Shallow from Magnolia Park on Hard Drive XL. I said my bitch get ready to go. Give her a message, she ready to do. I said my bitch get ready to go. I said my bitch get ready.

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0: Drag Me from Ashes to New on Hard Drive XL, preceded In the Rock by Metallica, who have been selling tickets by the boatload for their upcoming run at Sphere in Las Vegas, as well as the two special shows at Mohegan Sun Casino this November in Connecticut. Rock and Roll sells the predominant number of concert and festival tickets around North America, which is why it drives me crazy that rock and metal are given such little respect from the rest of the media. And that media, by the way, you know what they're covering about the concert tickets for pop and rap these days? About the fact that those tours are being canceled because they can't sell any tickets. So where's the love for the rock?
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0: Congrats to Black Veil Brides on their new Vindicate album dropping. Frontman Andy Biersack is ready.
1: It's now record coming out time, which feels weird because we took a long time to make this one. We really obsessed over making it as, you know, nothing's going to be perfect, but to being as for us to be as happy with it as possible, to go, this is exactly the record we wanted to make. Everything feels the way we wanted it to feel. Now it's ready to go. Obviously, we're a band that plays live music, so the record will come out and more songs. And it's going to be a very, if you're a Black Veil Brides fan, there's been a few lean years in terms of content. This is not going to be one of them. This is going to be a very, very Black Veil oriented year.

0: Bring Me the Horizon, wrapping Hard Drive XL for the night. Looking ahead to tomorrow, Billy Morrison is going to be back. I will also be chatting with Sully Erna of Godsmack. Plus, we will mark the anniversary of the birth of Alex Van Halen of Van Halen and the release in 2001 of Break the Cycle from Staind. Until then, I'm Lou Brutus, leaving you with the words of writer Dr. Hunter S. Thompson. I feel lucky, and I have plenty of ammunition.
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3: Hey, it's Heather Rooney with 99 The Bear. We made it. 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I hope that's the only time you ever have to talk to Phil. Seriously, love the guy. He's actually a buddy of mine. I don't just say it to say it. 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
1: Hey, it's Heather Rooney with 99 The Bear. We made it. 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
12: Hey, it's Heather Rooney with 99 The Bear. We made it. 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

0: Day 5, almost home. Welcome to Friday.
1: Put your hands up!
0: More o'clock.
1: What up, buddy?
0: How you doing, buddy? Well, Friday, here we are. How was your big night last night?
1: Oh, big night of Warren Cluck's Lawn and Garden Crew. I planted a bush, I mowed two lawns, did some weed whacking. Look at me go.
0: Quote of the week, I heard last night. The best thing that I've heard all week. And it came from one of my daughters. They're both home for the summertime from school, and they both went to work yesterday for their jobs, for their summer jobs. They worked together, so they went together. They got up together. They went to work together. They came home together. Actually, they didn't come home together. They worked 8 hours.
1: Nice.
0: I was like, good, which is great for my youngest daughter because she owes me a lot of money for spring break. So I was glad to see that, you know, my money's out there making money right now.
1: Right,
0: so that was
1: right.
0: Good. And so they worked 8 hours.
1: The company store.
0: Yeah. So they did like, I think it was 8 to 4. So they did an 8 hour shift. And then I was surprised because I texted. I said, hey, are you guys on your way home yet? And my daughter texted. She said, no, we're going to the gym first and then we'll be home. I was like, good for you guys, man. Putting in an 8 hour day and then putting in an hour and a half at the gym.
1: Getting after it.
0: And then so then they walk in and my one daughter immediately goes to the bathroom. She's like, oh, my God, my stomach hurts from being away from the bathroom all day. And so I asked my other daughter, I said, hey, how'd it go, man? She said, yeah, you know. Put in 8 hours today, and then I did an hour and a half at the gym. I said, well, that's good. I said, what are your plans for tonight? She goes, oh, I just want to watch TV.
1: Hey, oh, fold in line.
0: I said, yeah, that's pretty much the way it goes.
1: Why, do you remember back in high school the boundless energy you had when you didn't have a job for 8 hours a day?
0: She said, I want to sit down, I want to have a yogurt ice cream bar, and I want to watch Breaking Bad. I said, damn. All right, I got you.
1: She's in the club.
0: Mm-hmm.
1: You didn't even have to jump them in like a gang. It just happened.
0: So we sat down and watched an hour and a half of Breaking Bad last night. I looked at her. I said, this is nice, isn't it? She said, yeah, this is great after a long day. I said, you are correct. You earned this TV time. Good for you. All right, what do we got on the calendar here today? Today is No Socks Day. Today is also World Donkey Day. All right, I'll take a look at where do we find a donkey? Best way to celebrate World Donkey Day, depending on where you are, is to just research these incredible beasts and the roles they play in the world. What does a donkey do besides take you down to the bottom of the Grand Canyon? Does a donkey serve any other purpose?
1: No, you can't eat them, can't milk them. They kind of just hang out. I had a friend growing up that had a donkey, and it was just kind of like a pet. Her burrow.
0: Would it come when he called it?
1: Yeah, come over for scratches and scritches.
0: Oh, that's fun. Are they filled with ticks and stuff?
1: You didn't really ride it. I think back in the day, they were kind of used as pack animals where you like load them up with gear and you walk alongside them.
0: All right. If you wanted to ride him, you couldn't ride him. Like if you hooked a little cart up, if you hooked a cart up to the donkey, could he pull the cart and let you ride on him too?
1: The kids would get up there when they were smaller, but the donkey was none too thrilled.
0: Today is also National Coca-Cola Day. Celebrating National Have a Coke Day, seen as simple as popping a can of ice cold Coca-Cola. If somebody asks you if Pepsi is okay today, you smack their face. Today, of all days, Pepsi is never okay. No important birthdays today unless we count Alex Van Halen as a significant birthday.
1: I would say so.
0: How old is Alex Van Halen?
1: I know that he was older than Eddie, right? So he's got to be...
0: Yeah, he's the big brother.
1: 60...
0: Nope.
1: 70...
0: Yep.
1: Is he 72?
0: 73.
1: Whoa.
0: Of course, obviously we have Mother's Day coming up this weekend. We'll get to some Mother's Day stuff later on in the show. Including if you want to give Mom the scoots for Mother's Day.
1: Who wouldn't want to help Mom lose a few quick pounds?
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1: Oh, boy.
0: What mom doesn't enjoy time spent at Hooters?
1: Yeah. 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
0: Hooters. 10 free wings when you buy 10 wings for mom on Mother's Day. 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That's White Castle Mom if you're placing an online order. Oh, we were talking about...
1: Put on the feed bucket. We're going to the buffet.
0: We were just talking about that. Speaking of food, the... while we were watching television last night, I just remembered my daughter was eating one of those frozen yogurt bars that we were talking about yesterday, and I was eating a peanut buster parfait from Dairy Queen, the ones that you can go buy a box of them. I think they're just called Buster Bars.
1: Mm-hmm.
0: Yeah, they're called Buster Bars. We were laughing about it on the show yesterday. Sometimes, man, when you start thinking about that one food item and it just keeps digging away and digging away and digging away in your brain until finally you have to scratch that itch. So on Wednesday night, I sent my daughter to Dairy Queen. I got two boxes of those Buster Bars. I looked at my statement yesterday. Do you know what two boxes of Buster Bars cost?
1: I couldn't imagine. From a drive-thru?
0: Take a guess. I mean, you can get it inside or in the drive-thru. The price is the same. It is not $20.
1: I was going to say $25 for two.
0: No, two boxes.
1: 30?
0: I think they have... there's either six or eight. I can't remember how many are in there. There's either six or eight inside the box.
1: Let's say that there's eight bars per box, so you get 16 bars. If that costs you any more than $30, I'm going to lose my mind, and I'm not even part of this transaction.
0: $38. I looked at my account yesterday as I was going through some stuff, and I was like, oh, there's my Dairy Queen. All right. Because my daughter wanted to go to the grocery store first, and she said, if you give me your card, I'll go to the grocery store and get what I want, and then I'll go to Dairy Queen and get what you want. I said, that's a heck of a deal. And so I gave it to her, and I was like, wow, she only dinged me for like $26 at the grocery store. I was like, okay, that's fine. And then I said, oh, there's my, oh my God, two boxes are $38.
1: Hey, I found a pair of kick-ass Adidas last weekend on sale. They were $36. I got a pair of sneakers that are going to last me years. $38 for ice cream?
0: $38 for those two boxes. I couldn't believe it.
1: How big, are they any bigger than they used to be? They're still just like, you know.
0: Well, they're like, I don't know, like this big. I don't know. This big?
1: This big?
0: Yeah, they're, I don't know. Almost $20 a box.
1: My, oh my.
0: And then those people working at the counter are upset when they turn that pad around and they're like, little tips, a little something for the extra.
1: Oh, you gave me a box.
0: You're like, no way, man. You just dinged me for almost $20 for, you know.
1: $40 for the ice cream.
0: Six, maybe eight treats. I'm not sure how many are in there.
1: Man. Spicy.
0: All right.
1: I can't wait to be in the car with my wife later and drive by a Dairy Queen and then retell this story.
0: Can you believe it?
1: Can you believe what Jason paid for this? Dinged. He didn't even know. He wasn't even there. He couldn't say no.
0: Bush Light.
1: Hey, if that were you in the drive-thru and not your daughter, would you have said no?
0: No, I would have still bought them.
1: Okay.
0: I would have been like, yeah, come on, man.
1: Here.
0: I mean, hey, we all know, man, when you get that little itch, and I don't know, is it your brain or your stomach or your taste buds, which one is screaming the loudest, but when they're all working together in unison, mm-hmm. telling you that this is what you need, you will do whatever. Oh, hey, look at this. Mutter Jeff, before we get into this beer stuff I got here, this is amazing. This is amazing on two levels. He just texted in a movie review. Let this be the first time that a man has ever said this. This is the first time this sentence has ever been used. Guaranteed. I actually convinced my wife to go to the Iron Maiden movie last night. Get out of here. Your wife went to see the Iron Maiden documentary with you? She had to have been the only woman for miles around.
1: I'm going to say they probably had to be one of only a handful of people in the theater, no?
0: Jeff, tell me this. One, obviously your wife was the only woman in the movie theater. We'll take that as a gimme. How packed was the movie? He just says, he said it was really good. And I know that's a great review, but Jeff is a huge Iron Maiden fan. It seems like he should be more enthusiastic. For some reason, his really good is like, like when I say, that was fine. Mm-hmm. It's worth your time, but it's not really something to get excited about.
1: And the next words out of his mouth were, if you're a fan.
0: So I'll follow up. Did you get sex last night, Jeff, after the Iron Maiden movie?
1: No. Hey, did you get it while the movie was going on? Also, no.
0: She's like, I'll do anything right now instead of watching this Iron Maiden movie.
1: Oh, somebody making the worst out of your purchase. I looked it up, boys. There are only 6 Buster bars per box.
0: Okay. Yeah. It is. I thought 6 sounded maybe right.
1: It's like $5 a bite.
0: Yeah. All right. We'll wait for Jeff's answers. Yeah. How many people? One, and obviously there were no women in the theater with the exception of your wife. Two, how many people were in the theater? And three, obviously we know the answer to this. There was no sex after the Iron Maiden movie. Oh, he says, and he might be right. He said, hey, I loved it, but I know if I go over the top with the review, you'll crap all over it for being a fanboy.
1: Oh,
0: yeah, he's right. Yeah, okay. All right, Busch Light Apple Beer, other known as the Bapple, has been around for a few summers. Been a huge hit. We've got a lot of Texters that are huge fans of this Apple Beer. Keystone Light, they're going to want a little piece of that action too now. Just in time to celebrate America's 250. This summer, Keystone Light Apple, or Capple, will hit store shelves just in time for Memorial Day weekend. They are rolling out what they refer to as an ultra-patriotic ad campaign.
1: I want to try the Bapple, but the problem is now is that people are going nuts for it enough that you can't find it anywhere. So even if I wanted to try it, I can't find it.
0: Mm-hmm.
1: I saw in the liquor store earlier this week where it used to be.
0: In other just trying to catch a buzz news, researchers once again studying magic mushrooms. The more benefits they seem to discover, the more time they spend looking into it. A new study from the University of California, San Francisco found that one dose, what do they call it, psilocybin? It actually resets your brain for an entire month by temporarily shaking up the brain's predictable everyday patterns. I don't want that. Mm. I like when things are predictable. Mm-hmm. I like them. I like the patterns I've set up for my life.
1: But, what if it shows you a new, more fun way?
0: They said it's kind of like a snow globe. The drug shakes everything up, and when the flakes finally settle, they land in a way that makes your mind more flexible and boosts your overall well-being. Researchers have found that many people who had never tried psychedelics before saw the biggest improvements in their mental health weeks later. Well, that sounds fun.
1: Sure does.
0: Where do we find a 14-year-old kid that still sells this stuff? Oh, here, Mutter Jeff. He said there were probably 6 ladies in the movie theater last night for the Iron Maiden documentary. He also says it was almost sold out. That's pretty cool. I wouldn't have guessed that. Speaking of women, Florida woman by the name of Kayla was inside of her house with her sleeping baby when she heard a loud noise on her screen porch. And it kept getting louder and louder. And she suspected immediately that somebody was breaking into her house. Obviously, she's very much afraid. She's got a baby in there, right?
1: Mm-hmm.
0: And it's Florida. God knows what they're breaking in for. She said, I thought somebody's breaking in. She looked outside and discovered, oh my God, it's not a break-in. It was 2 alligators fighting on her porch.
1: Whoa. I'm going to let you guys just figure this out yourselves.
0: Video is going around right now. The gators managed to bust their way onto her screened-in porch. She captured video of the reptile. One of them is biting the other one's tail. She also captured video of the trapper cornering one of the alligators as it was smashing her porch all up. Both gators were eventually roped up and relocated. They say Florida's alligator mating season began in April. Alligators are known to become more aggressive and territorial during mating season, like all the rest of us. Mating season, hey, man. Alligators enjoy summer just as much as we do. Their mating season runs through early September.
1: Stay away. They're sexually aggressive.
0: Good luck to all the gators out there getting it on. All right, what do we got to do today? Phone it in Friday, getting into the stuff we didn't have time for. We got a ton of leftovers, Mother's Day stuff, including Who's keeping mom up at night? We've got some fun Mother's Day facts that we'll get into. We'll find out what is the best time of the day to make a big decision. I would have got this wrong. I did get this wrong. I wasn't even close.
1: Not right before a meal, I'll tell you that.
0: And we've got a hilarious grandma who's going viral on TikTok because of the rules that she has for her funeral. We'll take a look and see if anybody else has some very specific rules for their funeral. And anything else you got, let's get moving into this Friday so we can get into a weekend. Especially if you saw the Iron Maiden documentary last night. 888. Hey, you know the other question? Hey, Jeff, what did that movie cost you? I haven't been to the movie theater in years. What does it cost you to go see a movie on a Thursday night?
1: Is there anything different about the way it's shot, or is it just like a standard concert film?
0: I watched the trailer. It looks fantastic. All right. It looks really great. I didn't know that there was a lot of troubles in the Iron Maiden camp at one point in time where those guys didn't dig each other at all. All right.
1: Oh, great. Another song about wizards in the ancient Rome times. Okay.
0: Tell me everything everything I ever learned about the Bible in history, I learned from Iron Maiden.
1: Yep.
0: 888-545-5655. We'll get into some of those next.

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15: This sounds super fun. 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You get your choice, one of three movie-inspired vintage vehicles, a 1966 Ford Thunderbird.
16: Sick.
15: Hey, do these things even go that fast? A 1960s microbus from Volkswagen. All right, that's pretty cool.
16: Yeah.
15: How high? Oh, pretty high. And a

0: for all the details. All right, 888-545-5655.
1: They're out there. Stupid people doing stupid things, with the Jason Lee and Kluck Show.
0: If you spend any amount of time on Reddit, eventually the algorithm will start throwing dash cam videos at you. And after watching a couple and the shenanigans that you see on the roadway, thanks to the dash cam, you think, hey, that'd be kind of cool to have. And then you remember, nothing exciting ever happens when I'm driving.
2: No, no. I would have 4,000 hours recorded before anything even remotely cool happened.
0: Florida man says an Orange County Sheriff's deputy ran him off the road near Walt Disney World, and his dash cam caught the whole thing. Fella's name was Ivan. Ivan was driving home from work when he saw a patrol vehicle cut through the painted area while merging onto the road, World Center Drive. He didn't use a turn signal, the cop, forcing both vehicles into the grassy median. Spun themselves out. Video appears to show the police officer activate his lights, make a U-turn, and then leave without checking on the man. He just ran off the road. He said, If I didn't have the dash cam and I hit him, I'm sure it wouldn't have been nice for me in court, the man says. And he's right. The Orange County Sheriff's Department confirmed the incident is under review. Did not say whether the deputy was responding to an emergency or perhaps he was just probably driving like a jackass. Mm. Boy, there's a scary... I remember when this story...
2: Hey, how many times have things like that happened and there was no dash cam and they did have to just take it when they got to court?
0: What are you going
2: to
0: do?
2: I know.
0: You got a taillight out. Or was it a Porky's? You got a headlight out. What?
2: I do not. Taillight.
0: A Florida surgeon has been charged.
2: When you're a kid, that's the first time you ever think of something like that could happen. And you think, wait, that's a thing they could do?
0: They abuse their power like that?
2: What?
0: I've been afraid of small-town cops ever since. A Florida surgeon charged with manslaughter for removing a patient's liver instead of his spleen said in a deposition this week that he is forever traumatized by the 2024 event. That event, by the way, led to the death of a 70-year-old man. His attorneys this week spent over 8 hours testimony talking about the chaotic conditions in the operating room, which also included a burst bowel. Gross.
2: Sounds tasty.
0: He said the burst bowel obscured his view, and the man, the 70-year-old man's bleeding led to the mistake. He said, I can't explain to you what it's like for a surgeon to lose a patient on a table. Now, here's where things aren't going to help him, since he took out the liver instead of the spleen. It just seems like if you're a surgeon, I think there might be a big difference between the two.
2: But don't you need a liver to, like, if you take it all out, you don't have one, then that's bad news, right?
0: Not if you're dead, because the man died, so he doesn't need that liver anymore. He says he then instructed a nurse to label the removed liver as a spleen.
2: So we knew he did it.
0: That's not going to help him.
2: Yep.
0: He was indicted last month and arrested. He was arrested, by the way, while he was driving his Lyft shift. He pleaded not guilty. Medical examiner found that the real spleen was left untouched. So please be careful. They're out there.
2: Isn't a spleen like this big?
0: I thought so, yeah. A liver's much larger.
2: Yeah.
0: Meatier. Brown. We'll get some entertainment and news here in just a second.
2: We're about a couple of weeks away from Stephen Colbert wrapping it up, and he has a huge guest list for his final week. Kelly Clarkson's coming back to The Voice. Angry Birds is getting into the Hall of Fame. We're getting a show about cocktails. We have a rapper who is selling MDMA. Jason Newsted is now playing for the Animals. L7 embarking on their final tour ever. And a woman that did things to all of us. In Joe Dirt is now starting her OnlyFans account. I think word got out a couple weeks ago that Shannon Elizabeth cleaned up $1 million in a week, and now
0: I would like $1 million. She says
2: that's exactly what this is. I would also like a quick seven figures.
0: We'll take a look at this weekend's new releases. We've got the trailer drop for the new Larry David. It's hilarious and neurotic as you expect it to be. And we've got more details on Motley Crue on American Idol. Well, these two things don't go together at all.
2: No, they're like, if you don't stay on the straight and narrow, look what could happen to you. If you don't protect your instrument, you could wind up like that guy blabbering through his songs.

0: Vince Neil shouldn't even be in the same state as a singing competition, but apparently Motley Crue is going to be on American Idol. And who's going to save Vince's fanny? We'll find out in Entertainment News next.
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0: Well, hello and welcome to Friday. It's the Jason Lee Clark Show. Congratulations, Thomas Gar from Bluffton. You are today's Listener of the Day.
12: Thomas works at Hershey Salty Snacks. Hot damn. Spends his free time hanging out with friends and family, playing video games, and when he's not doing that, he enjoys the Def Leppard, the Aerosmith, and the Nickelback.
0: Congrats, Thomas Carr from Defiance, Ohio. You are today's Listener of the Day. Monday, it could be you. 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
0: All right, 888-545-5655. This is a sad story. We were just talking in Stupid People a few minutes ago about the guy that got ran off the road by a police officer right next to Disney World. Here's another Disney story. As we found out from a lot of texters, that Disney magic is costing you a lot these days. There's a very hefty price tag. What a dirty old fat kid do 10 days in Disney is like 12 grand.
12: Oh, yeah, more than $1,000 a day.
0: Some diehard Disney adults now are racking up serious debt so that they can keep going to Disney World or Disneyland.
12: You know, I wonder about that because I have Facebook friends that it seems are at Disney like two or three times a year, and all I know is that that's a very expensive ordeal. So to do that a couple times a year has got to be just insane.
0: Ticket prices already start at $119 a day. It looks like they may top $200 in the next year. Families are shelling out for hotels, dining, lightning lane passes, souvenirs. That can, you know, push your trip into a five-figure territory there. According to LendingTree.com, 45% of parents with kids under the age of 18 have used credit cards or loans to pay for their Disney vacations. They say some superfans are borrowing tens of thousands of dollars to support frequent trips to Disney World. I don't know what Disney bounding is. I know what pin collecting is. Financial experts warn that while the park offers nostalgia and escapism, the long-term impact of Disney debt. Oh, that sucks. They got a name for it already. Disney debt could make major goals like buying a home or retiring comfortably someday harder to reach. All right, 888-545-5655.
1: It's entertainment.
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12: Stephen Colbert will be hanging it up. I believe his final show is May 21st, so we have a couple of weeks. And he will be welcoming former Late Show host David Letterman and fellow Late Night hosts Jimmy Fallon, Jimmy Kimmel, Seth Meyers, and John Oliver during his final week. If you remember, they all teamed up for a podcast during the writer's strike. They called themselves the Strike Force 5. They will appear together on May 11th. Letterman visits May 14th. And I believe some of the guests he has lined up, Billy Crystal, Julia Louis-Dreyfus, Tom Hanks, and Pedro Pascal are his last four guests. Going out with a bang. Kelly Clarkson will be returning as coach on NBC's The Voice for season 30 this fall. The OG American Idol winner joins fellow judge Adam Levine, who appeared alongside Clarkson back in season 29. This marks her 11th season as a coach since first joining the panel in season 14 all the way back in 2018. She's been an intermittent participant over the last couple of years. NBC did confirm her return via social media. It remains unclear whether John Legend will be returning for the upcoming season. She holds the record as the most successful female coach in the show's history. Her team has won four times. I didn't know this was even a thing. There's a World Video Game Hall of Fame, and it actually is at the Strong National Museum of Play. play in Rochester, New York. Angry Birds is the latest video game to get the nod for induction. I knew that Angry Birds was popular. I didn't know it was this popular. The mobile game launched in 2009. 5 billion downloads worldwide.
7: Mom plays Bang Me Birds.
12: Wow, this close to Mother's Day? Mother's Day is just 48 hours away.
7: Put that in the Hall of Fame.
12: The game introduced millions to mobile gaming and touch-based gaming during the smartphone revolution era. Beyond gaming, Angry Birds has expanded into films. Angry Birds movie was released in 2016. It was a 2019 sequel, and Angry Birds 3 is coming out around Christmas. They do say the franchise has conquered transmedia categories far beyond its origins through licensed products, animations, activity parks, and he said that this game is one for the books. That's why Angry Birds is getting the nod for induction to the World Video Game Hall of Fame. I don't know how well Jason Newsted's career is going. I know that he's wealthy beyond any of our imagination, but I don't know what he has to do. He was recently performing an acoustic set for animals at Bush Wildlife Sanctuary in Jupiter, Florida. He was just playing an acoustic guitar for the animals. They call it a music enrichment program. The event is aimed to stimulate curiosity and reduce stress among rescued animals. He was playing Imagine from John Lennon at one point. Jason and a gray fox named Grayson jumped into his lap and licked his hand while he was playing guitar.
7: And then it bit him and gave him ticks.
12: The fox had also battled and beaten throat cancer. Jason Newsted revealed earlier this week that he had battled and beaten throat cancer. Jason Newsted and the Chop House Band are touring this summer, and apparently he just spent an afternoon plucking away an acoustic guitar for the Eminals.
7: Do we know what the Chop House plays?
12: I think it was wasn't it like a jazz or like a swing band that he put together?
7: That's what I thought, but then he said he's going to take it out on the road with a hard edge to it, so I can't figure out exactly what he's planning on doing here. I mean, I'd love to go see the guy. I think he's cool as hell. I love Jason Newsted. I think he was my favorite member of Metallica, easily. Just because he was so fan-friendly, and he was the guy. He was the face of Metallica. He was the one that, from what I understand, the rest of the band used to goof on him all the time because he would stick around and shake hands. He was always the first guy to the venue. He was the last guy to leave, and he was always the guy that was interacting with the fans when the rest of the band is like, no, we're above this. We don't want this. So he's the guy that I really respect because he wound up in a great situation and it didn't change him.
12: He went to the same high school that I went to for a brief period. So he is like my local area's Tommy Shaw. He was only there for a minute, but everybody's got a story. Like, he was everybody's best friend. But I don't know what kind of music they're playing, but I thought it was swingier stuff. Maybe I'm wrong. Kodak Black.
7: He looks like one of those guys. He's one of those guys you want to support.
12: Yeah.
7: Because he's a good guy. Unfortunately, I don't want to go see him if he's going to play an acoustic guitar and sing Imagine from John Lennon.
12: Did you go see him when he got back with Voivod? Everything he's done since then is just, it's not interesting to me. I don't know why.
7: Yeah, I think I like him as a person, but music he's doing, I don't think I'm interested in him.
12: There was one other band he was in, because I remember we had to play the music that came out of it.
7: Oh, Echo Brain?
12: That's what it was.
7: Yeah. Echo Brain wasn't very good because you wanted them to be Metallica, but they weren't.
12: No.
7: Right? Yeah.
12: And I'm like, I didn't understand why you would be in one band and then this other band would sound completely not the same.
7: Mm-hmm.
12: Rapper Kodak Black turned himself into Orange County, Florida police, facing molly trafficking charges. The 28-year-old is accused of trafficking between 14 and 200 grams of the drug following a November 2025 incident. Basically, the cops pulled him over, and they had weed and guns in the car, but they also had a lot of molly, and it was probably for personal use, but he's getting charged with trafficking. L7 announced this week they're going out on the last hurrah tour, their final world tour ever. It'll kick off in the U.S. October 9th. I believe already on Halloween. They're in the Midwest, Detroit, and Chicago. Tickets will go on sale later on today. The E! Network has ordered Cocktail Wars, a 10-episode mixology competition hosted by former NSYNC members Lance Bass and Joey Fatone, the fat one. It'll feature a mixologist. Basically, it's going to be like all these cooking shows with drinks. And that kind of has me interested because everybody's looking for a new fun cocktail. And Jamie Presley, she was on My Name is Earl. Men of a Certain Age, remember her from Joe Dirt. You're my sister. Launched her own OnlyFans page yesterday. She said, and I quote, "I've always believed in evolving with the times. This is another way for me to connect directly with my audience on my own terms with creativity and intention." American Pie alum Shannon Elizabeth made $1.2 million in 7 days when she joined a couple of weeks ago.
7: I'll take a piece of that pie.
12: Yeah, that's exactly what I was thinking. She's like, well, I'm more popular than she is, so I should be able to make a truckload more money.
7: I like how they always say, this is a great way for me to connect with my fans and get closer with my fans. Okay, well, what is Twitter and Instagram and Facebook? What is that? Oh, wait, all those platforms are free.
12: Mm.
7: I totally get it.
12: I can only, you're not getting Jason, I can only really connect with fans if they're giving me some money.
7: Yeah, you can't get any closer to your fans with OnlyFans, because we're also learning that none of these women are doing what you think they're going to do when they're on OnlyFans. That's not what's happening here. They just found a way to put a cover charge on it.
12: But Denise Richards does nudes, right?
7: I thought her daughter did, but I thought she didn't.
12: I know that those two got on the same week.
7: Yeah, another instance of she saw her daughter make a ton of dough.
12: She's like, well, I'll take some of that.
7: I like tons of dough, too.
12: Like, if every morning radio DJ started getting on and making a ton of money, Jason and I would be like, well, you know what? We're on OnlyFans, too.
7: Mm-hmm. It's a new release Friday. What do we got today? Black Veil Brides, their first new album in 5 years. Oh, the Mutter Jeff household must be all a flutter this morning because there's a Black Veil Brides. Vindicate is the name of the record. Apparently, the guitarist for Radiohead has a side project. They've got a record out today.
12: Oh, yeah?
7: How exciting. And Social Distortion has a new album.
12: Whoa.
7: Really? Social Distortion has their first new album in 15 years. It's called Born to Kill.
12: And wow.
7: Hey, I didn't even know those guys were still out there. Good for them. If you want to see Larry David at his Larry Davidist, check out the new teaser for the upcoming HBO series, Life, Larry, and the Pursuit of Happiness. Barack Obama is basically the star of the clip. He tells the camera, "I've sat across the table from some of the world's most difficult leaders and wrestled with some of the globe's most, the biggest problems. Nothing has prepared me, though, for working with Larry David." Then Larry David comes into the frame. He asks Obama, he says, "Can I use you as my emergency contact?" And just the back and forth is so funny, man. Obama's like, you don't have one other friend? He says, no, he doesn't. The show will premiere on June 26th on HBO and HBO Max. 7 episodes will run through August. It says basically stars Larry David, some of your Curb Your Enthusiasm favorites, and a bunch of other guests as they give their warped take on major U.S. events in U.S. history.
12: Hilarious.
7: Yeah, he's so great, man. I love him so much.
12: Larry David could come to my house every morning and punch me in the face to start my day, and I'd still be a massive fan.
7: This is going
12: to
7: be
12: good. I love it. Can't get enough.
7: This is going to be the best day ever.
12: Uh-huh.
7: And we found out yesterday, and we thought this was a bit of an oxymoron, but Motley Crue will be appearing on Monday's season finale of American Idol. We also found out that Shinedown will be there, and that's great. We just couldn't quite figure out, where does Vince Neil fit into a singing competition?
12: Why you would want to put a guy who can't sing, butt him up against a guy who can? I hope they're playing a different, like, bookend the show, not right together.
7: Yeah, it looks like they're going to be getting some help in the vocal department on Monday night for the season finale of American Idol. As Carrie Underwood will be joining Motley Crue. Obviously, I believe that probably means they'll be playing Home Sweet Home, yes? So any problems that Vince may have, Carrie Underwood will be there to bail him out.
12: Actually, we're going to play Brandon.
7: One more quick Metrotainment note. Apparently, according to Mutter Jeff, Steel Panther has released the Mother's Day song, and it is not at all fit for radio. Okay.
12: What is that guy's phone like with alerts? Breaking news. And he looks down and you think, is it a weather alert? Is there a bombing somewhere? No, Steel Panther has dropped the Mother's Day song.
0: You're like, you know, I just got the notification from Black Veil Brides that their new record is out today. It's called Vindication.
12: You know, your phone goes off for a silver alert or an amber alert. And that's what his happens for, like a terrible music alert.
0: All right, there's your entertainment news for a Friday. We'll get into some Mother's Day stuff after the top of the we'll get into some Mother's Day stuff after the top of the hour. And some of your texts and sports next.
1: 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The Bear.
14: Hey, it's Heather Rooney with 99 The Bear. We made it. The sun is out, the windows are down, and you are probably already planning your weekends around the nicer weather. 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
21: I'm Brian Ford with trending news for your Friday. Fort Wayne police lit up East Maple Grove Avenue last night after a possible shooting call in the 200 block. The area was locked down just before 10 with homicide detectives, crime scene crews, and air support overhead, turning a quiet block into a full-blown what happened here zone. It started as a disturbance call and quickly escalated. Fort Wayne police are investigating a homicide after a body was found Thursday afternoon near Turtle Creek and Stardale on the southeast side. Officers responded about 12:45, then got reports of gunfire, and later found a victim in a nearby field with a gunshot wound, turning that quiet afternoon into a full-blown crime scene. A Wood County, Ohio judge sentenced a man here illegally to 4 to 6 years after he admitted he faked being a teenager to attend high school. He also racked up forgery, sex offender registration, post-release supervision, and federal cases because when you're already making terrible choices, why stop at just one jurisdiction? Weather-wise, we'll see increasing clouds for our Friday with a high in the low 60s. The weekend's looking good with highs near 70.
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12: Last night, the NBA playoffs, Donovan Mitchell, 31 points for Cleveland. Cade has 25, 10 assists. The Pistons snag game 2, 107-97. They now take a 2-0 series lead. Austin Reeves bounces back from a terrible game 1 performance, drops 31 for the Lakers. Not enough. The Thunder easily take game 2, 125-107 for a 2-0 series lead. Tonight, the Sixers host the Knicks. Spurs are at the Timberwolves. WNBA season tips off tonight. The Sun host the Liberty. The Washington Mystics are at the brand new team in the league, Toronto Tempo. Valkyries are at the Storm. The Fever start their season tomorrow. 1 o'clock tip off in the afternoon. Nice. They're against Paige Beckers and the Dallas Wings. Stanley Cup playoffs, Hurricanes over the Flyers 4-1. They take a 3-0 lead. Tonight, Buffalo hosts Montreal. Sabres are up 1-0. Golden Knights are in Anaheim with that series tied at a game each. Guardians over the Royals 8-5. Cubbies stay white hot with an 8-3 win over the Reds.
22: Cubbies tied for the best record in baseball with Atlanta right now. Killing it. They're working on another 10 in a row winning streak. I believe if they win today, that makes another 10 in a row in the last month.
12: Well, the Braves have their work cut out for them. They start a series with the Dodgers later today. Tonight, the Reds host the Astros. Guardians host the Twins. Tigers are at the Royals. Yankees at the Brewers. Cubs at the Rangers. And Sunday, the old NASCAR Cup hits Watkins Glen. There's your sports.
22: 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How to get that heartbeat fixed. I guess if you're in a situation like that, you're like, all right, doc, just go ahead and do it. And an expert reveals why what couples enjoy most about going to swingers festivals. I'm no expert, but I'm going to bet it's sex. I bet it's the sex. It's never safe for work, never safe for kids. It's totally uncensored. And again, you can be a part of it at 11:15 every Tuesday for the live stream, and then the podcast drops at noon along with the video. If you're not caught up, you can get caught up anytime because every episode is available and all the links to get there. Just go to jlnkshow.com.
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22: All right, 888-545-5655. We made it to Friday. One more to get through, and then we got ourselves a weekend. We'll get into some texts here in just a couple of minutes. We're just talking about Disney and how a lot of people are going into debt to go to Disney. They use Disney adults as an example, too. That a lot of Disney adults are going multiple times a year, racking up five figures worth of Disney vacations. A lot of people are putting their Disney vacations on credit cards, too. That seems incredibly dangerous, but okay. Speaking of gouging us for a little bit of extra money, apparently there's a backlash against Americans in Mexico. What? Some nightclubs in Mexico City now have decided that Americans are going to pay a much larger cover than everybody else that comes into their nightclubs. One nightclub in particular. The owner of the nightclub is from Japan. What kind of dough you got to be living in Japan? You own nightclubs in Mexico City. That's pretty hot. He decided that Americans need to pay a bigger cover. What's a reasonable cover if you want to kind of stick somebody a little bit to make a point?
12: If somebody said it was $30 for me to come in, I wouldn't go in.
22: $300.
12: All right.
22: For Americans to get into this club in Mexico City, for the example. By comparison, locals have to pay how much?
12: $20.
22: $14. Citizens from other countries are asked to pay $20. A post on Instagram says that it's wrong to just assume Americans have to pay more. They say the covered charge is 5,000 pesos, but there's a 93% discount for those people from other countries and a 97% discount for Mexicans going in. They're like, no, you're paying the same price as everybody else, which is 5,000 pesos, but we do offer discounts to some people. We actually offer discounts to everybody but you. This is adorable, hilarious, and we totally saw this coming. An internet safety nonprofit has found that kids are outwitting online age verification systems in some surprisingly low-tech ways.
12: You mean the kids are getting one over on the adults? Get out of here.
22: How would you, if you were a kid aged 9 to 16, how would you work around age verification systems so that you can get on the internet and see things that, well, they don't want you to see?
12: Couldn't you just use, like, ChatGPT to whip you up an older version of yourself?
22: Fake mustaches. Kids today are drawing fake mustaches and beards.
12: Beards?
22: So hilarious and adorable. One-third of all kids between the ages of 9 and 16, they found out, managed to bypass the age check system online in the past 2 months. Half of all kids say that the security is easy to get around. One mother had even told researchers she caught her 12-year-old using an eyebrow pencil to draw a mustache.
12: I like the age verification. It's like, oh, man, a mustache. Got to be old.
22: This is the modern-day equivalent of two kids in a trench coat.
12: Yep.
22: other methods that the kids are using, including entering fake birthdays. Oh, who would have thunk?
12: Wow. They've stymied us.
22: They're also using someone else's ID. They're pointing webcams at video game characters with realistic faces, or simply just making unusual expressions and getting the okay. A quarter of all parents said they allow their children to bypass the age checks. The report comes as the UK's Online Safety Act, which took effect last summer, pushes platforms to tighten age-based restrictions.
12: Some guy writing code somewhere is like, I didn't even think of the fake mustache.
22: I can't believe that the kids outwitted the system. Get out of here. Really? All right, some Mom's Day stuff. What's keeping mom up at night? Who's keeping mom up at night?
12: Is it the kids?
22: Mom is keeping mom up at night.
12: It's the phone, mom.
22: 7 out of 10 moms, 70% say anxiety, racing thoughts, and unfinished responsibilities are the biggest reason they're not sleeping. Well, unfinished responsibilities? That sounds like a you problem.
12: Well, leave it to dad to push it back over on mom.
22: Hey, maybe instead of laying in bed worrying about it, why don't you get up and do it? Maybe you could turn that unfinished into finished. Maybe get up and take care of it. They say moms racing thoughts and the unfinished responsibilities are the biggest reason why they're not sleeping. That's more than kids waking them up, a partner snoring or sleep habits, or working into the evening. What's the biggest way then? Basically, what they're saying is the biggest problem the mom has getting sleep is her own brain. Sure. But I think that's most of us also.
12: Yeah.
22: 1 out of 3 moms say they're getting less than 7 hours of sleep at night, which is the minimum recommended for adults. 1/4 of all moms say they're scraping by with 5 to 6 hours. 35% are getting 6 to 7. 2% of moms are surviving on less than 4 hours of sleep at night. Yeah. Why is mom so crabby? I don't know, but don't ask for crying out loud. 1/2 of all moms admit that they're going through the motions. 1/2 of all moms admit that they're short-tempered.
12: Hey, moms are just like us.
22: Hey, 1/2 of all moms are short-tempered. I think that number might be a little low. I think it might be coming in a little bit because you're afraid, just like I would be afraid to ask that question. 1/2 of all moms say they've called in sick, they've left work early, and they've underperformed because of the lack of sleep in the last year. It's even worse for single moms. 1/3 of single moms only get about 5 hours or fewer hours of sleep on a weeknight compared to 13% of partnered moms.
12: Hey, man, anybody can do one of those nights, but you start stringing a couple of those together, and that rewires the way you act.
22: They're in short-tempered enters the chat, right?
12: You guys were talking about kids bypassing security measures. My wife is a 5th-grade teacher. One of the kids in her class ordered $300 worth of pizza on incognito mode on one of the laptops to be delivered to the school under the principal's name. Imagine all the confusion when the food actually showed up. Somebody else's pizza got 300 macaroons.
22: Imagine the pandemonium. Pizza day! You would go nuts.
12: Yeah.
22: Watching that pizza man walking in with all those boxes. That'd be great.
12: It's always funny when I hear stuff like, you know, they want to lock it down. So you will always be outsmarted by kids. Always when it comes to technology. You're never going to win. Adults are terrible.
22: I mean, we could have done the same thing. It just never crossed our mind.
12: Yeah.
22: You could have called in a pizza order when you were in school at any time. Hi, this is Principal Skinner down at the middle school. Yeah, I want to order $300 worth of pizzas. Bring them in. We're having a big celebration today. We've got an assembly. I want to make sure that the kids get pizza.
12: Mm-hmm.
22: And 1/2 the employees at the pizza joint are like, Mr. Principal Skinner, hey, you remember me? How often do you check in on your mom?
12: Well, I was just over there yesterday. She wasn't there, but I was there.
22: Where was she at? What does she have to do?
12: She was at my sister's house.
22: Oh.
12: She was staying the night, so I had to go back after I mowed the lawn, and like later in the afternoon before I went to bed, I had to go put the chickens back in.
22: Does she come to your house, or does she wait for you to come over? Does she spend time at your house, or no?
12: Yeah, she's coming over on Sunday.
22: Okay, well, yeah, it's Mother's Day. I mean, that's... Wait a minute.
12: Hey, it was fun, because the chickens typically will go in on their own at dusk.
22: Into what?
12: The chickens will kind of like go into the coop at dusk, and you got to close them in.
22: Okay.
12: You know, so predators don't get them.
22: Right.
12: But Warren goes to bed before dusk, so the chickens...
22: Isn't Warren the predator?
12: No, the chickens were not done party rocking, so I had to run them around the coop yesterday and, like, shove them back in. I put a picture of me and the chickens on the show's Instagram last night.
22: What do you mean? You had to take the chickens from the coop and put them in the coop? What do you mean? Where were they running around?
12: Like, there's, like, the outside pen where they can hang out and enjoy their day.
22: Okay.
12: And then they go inside at night. You always close the door so, you know, foxes and, you know, neighborhood weirdos don't grab them.
22: I think, yeah, mostly neighborhood weirdos.
12: Yeah, my mom's a neighborhood, so... But they didn't want to go in, so I had to run around chase, like, come on, get in.
22: So they have, like, a nice screened-in porch, and then they have a house.
12: Yeah.
22: Okay.
12: Yeah.
22: All right.
12: And they go in at night.
22: Okay. Did you let them out this morning?
12: No.
22: Oh. They're cooped up until mom comes home?
12: Well, she should be home now, I'm thinking. Okay. I mean, I don't know what she's doing. But there was me last night at 7:15, try to usher chickens inside. Like, come on, I want to go to bed.
22: Did you check her location? Make sure she's at your sister's house and not with some gentleman on a Thursday night? You better frown on that.
12: Yeah.
22: You're going to need to, you probably need to get Live 360 mom and make sure. Like, hey, I just want to make sure that you're not out there, you know, tomcatting around on a Thursday night.
12: I don't know if I want that because I'll find out she never leaves the house. She's still there. Still there. Saturday afternoon, still there. Monday, still there.
22: Or worse, you'll find out that she's never at home. Hey, where are you going? How many people call mom every day? Call or text? This number's pretty high. I appreciate this.
12: I think my sisters would call my mom every day.
22: One out of five. 20% of all Americans say that they call or text their mom every day. I can't do that, Warren, until heaven gets a phone line. 20% say they reach out and talk to mom more than once a week. There's a small group of terrible, terrible children that will go 6 months or more between calling mom.
12: Wow.
22: 2%.
12: And your mom is here. Poor Jason has to wait for that phone line.
22: Right. The phone call that never came. 2% of Americans go 6 months or more without talking to mom.
12: I check on my mom once a week, you guys, and then when I do, she starts to Bible thump me and complain about my body weight, even though I exercise daily. Hey, sounds like you got a mom, all right.
22: Yep. Your mom's not different than the rest.
12: Oh, somebody has to say there is a phone line to heaven, Jason. It's called prayer.
22: It's more like a walkie-talkie that somebody doesn't answer on the other end. Hello? Is this mom? A third.
12: Do you think mom will still smoke in heaven?
22: I don't know. That's what put her there. Don't smoke, kids. It will eventually kill you.
12: Uh-huh.
22: A third of all respondents. Oh, man. 1% of people say they don't even call mom at all. I don't know why they included this. One third of all Americans responded that the question doesn't apply to them anymore because their mothers have passed. Why would you even put that in there? That's assumed that there is a percentage that mom has passed.
12: I say good morning to my
22: mom. Oh, my God. And then they say, just a quiet reminder that those calls aren't always guaranteed. Who puts that in there?
12: Guys, I say good morning to my mom every morning. I walk by her urn in the dining room, says Danimal.
22: Hey, it's good for you, though. At least you acknowledge it.
12: Hey, silent ambition. I talk to my mom every day. It's great. Nothing to be ashamed about. Our parents won't be here forever.
22: Right.
12: I contact my mother every day, tell her that I love her, and once a week I go see her because she's retired. She lives alone, says the oil guy.
22: Oh, that's very sweet. Good for you, right? Percentage of lady dog owners who refer to themselves as a dog mom. Hey, speaking of Mother's Day.
12: There's this text. What about those moms who were not a mom and years later try to be a mom? The damage has been done. They don't deserve a call every day. Whoa.
22: All right, there's a lot going on there.
12: A lot to unpack.
22: Right. We goofed on dog moms the other day. You know, trying to take a little credit there on Mother's Day.
12: Mm-hmm.
22: Well, dog moms count, too. No, they don't. Dog moms do not count on Mother's Day. They sure don't. Until you've taught your dog to go to the Walgreens or the CVS and pick up a Mother's Day card. Not a thing. Percentage of dog owners who refer to themselves as dog moms.
12: God, I hope it's low.
22: It
12: like 8, 10,
22: nope.
12: 15?
22: Mm-mm. 75%. Three out of five.
12: Holy smokes.
22: 3 out of 4 women take pride and call themselves a dog mom. 67% of dog moms believe that they should be celebrated on Mother's Day. Incorrect.
12: Every year for Mother's Day, we attach one cigarette and one doobie to balloons and send them off into the sky because my mom was the biggest smoker of all, says Spud Nate.
22: Are you kidding me? Really? That's a joke, right? You don't really do that? Or do you really do that? If you do that, I think that's pretty cool. That's pretty great. I hope this cigarette finds its way to heaven. Your mom's up there fiending, right? Because she's gone an entire year without a cigarette, waiting for that Mother's Day smoke.
12: Ah.
22: Finally.
12: I call my mom multiple times a day, every day. She's long distance. She's in town this weekend, currently staying in my apartment. And it's bizarre that I still feel the urge to text or call her good morning, even though she's in the next room.
22: Hey, by the way, guy, we're not your mother. You don't have to say it's long distance. There's no such thing as long distance.
12: She's long distance.
22: No. I don't call you that often, Mom, because it's long distance and it costs a lot of money for me to call you. Hey, we're not your mom. You don't have to give us that BS line. We know it doesn't cost extra.
12: My mom texted me and asked if we had made plans for, quote, Mommy's Day, and I wanted to throw my phone into the lake, says Bob or Jake.
22: Does that mean Monday is Daddy's Day? Gross. 6 out of 10 dog moms say they plan on spoiling their dog on Mother's Day.
12: Oh, Uber Geek Gabe says, I feel like just give it to him, man. If it makes the dog mom feel better, let them have the day.
22: Okay, hey, Gabe, fly that by your wife.
12: Are the women who use the term dog mom, do they not have kids? Because, like, if you have kids, but you still say you're a dog mom, isn't that sort of insulting to your kids because you're an actual mom?
22: I think it's insulting. Well, you're just insulting different audiences, like, at the same time. If you're a dog mom and you have kids and you're like, you know, I'm a dog mom. Happy dog mom day. Like, then your kids are like, what the hell, man?
12: Like, I feel like 4 years from now, when your kids are long out of the house and starting their own deals, your wife could say she was a dog mom, and that's fine because she's, you know, now she's a dog mom. She was a mom, now she's a dog mom. But if you guys never had kids ever and she just said that, that would be weird. Like, if my wife said she was a cat mom, I'd be like,
22: I think it's weird regardless of what the situation is. Dog mom, I think that's weird.
12: I just see how somebody could arrive there after their kids are gone versus never having the kids.
22: They say 16% of dog moms say they are better to their dogs than they are to their significant other. Well, that is wildly offensive.
12: Oh, Gabe says, I'm going to ask my wife right now. I think she'll not care, but she can be super petty sometimes, so this is a 50-50 gamble.
22: Yeah, good for you.
12: Wow, you guys, some turtle somewhere is choking to death on a smoky balloon.
22: Turtle's eating good.
12: Yeah, right.
22: Smoky balloon. It's raining cigarettes from heaven.
12: You guys, imagine you find a pop balloon in your yard. It's got a cigarette or a doobie attached to it. What a day.
22: You know what they say? I only talk to God when I need a favor. Man, I sure could use a cigarette and a doobie, right? Oh, my God. There it is.
12: Whoa.
22: All right. 888-545-5655. We've gone through a couple of surveys this week about what mom wants for Mother's Day. Now we'll ask the real moms from Reddit. What does Reddit have to say? They asked the moms yesterday, what do you want for Mother's Day?
12: Maybe you're like Drum Love's mom. I text my mom every morning, and she tells me, enjoy your day and enjoy your morning show. And then I tell her I'm going to burn a bad one for her every morning. She's a cool mom. My son's out there listening to the radio and smoking gibbers.
22: Why was that shockingly heartwarming? I enjoyed that text. I thought that was a great text.
12: She says, have a good day and enjoy your morning show.
22: Not enjoy your morning, enjoy your morning show.
12: I know.
22: So she knows what his routine is. I don't know why. I found that to be very sweet.
12: Happy Friday, fellas.
22: He just seems like a child that would be easy to wake up. If you wake up in a bad mood, he would be the child that you would start taking it out on.
12: Mm-hmm.
22: He's a target. He's a very easy
12: just wake
22: target.
12: Wake up and start whooping.
22: Right.
12: Get out of bed, little drum love.
22: He seems like
12: these hands.
22: An easy kid to yell at. Because he gives you multiple reasons, multiple things to yell about.
12: And then you scoop him up in your arms because you feel bad about the things you said and did.
22: Right.
12: You guys, happy Friday. This is my first chance to listen this week. I'm starting a new job. I lucked into one of those unicorn jobs where we only do a 4-day work week. It's glorious. But I missed you, boys. This is the real OC.
22: Hey, so good for you. One. All right, we'll get back into some more Mom's Day stuff in a second. 888-545-5655.
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22: All right, 888-545-5655. Welcome to Friday. We just had a very heartwarming text from Drum Love. It didn't have anything to do with waking up before the sun, banging on his drums, and consuming drugs. Again, all before the sun comes up. It's a very nice, sweet text that he texts his mom every day when he gets up. She wishes him a good day. Drum Love is a mama's boy. Ain't nothing wrong with that, so am I.

0: if I consider myself a dog mom. It's a pet, for God's sakes. Get over yourself. Mm-hmm. I like it. It started out nice and then took a turn at the end.
1: There is something weird about when someone dies and you then something happens and you pick up your phone. Your reaction is to pick up your phone and text them something. I did that with my dad for like months. It was super weird.
0: A lot of people do wonder if Drumlove's mom thinks that he goes off and does the morning show.
1: Oh, okay.
0: Like he works here.
1: Right. Hey, Drumlove, are you honest with your mother about how you spend your day? Not that there's anything wrong with the way that you spend your day. Do you kind of fluff it up a little bit? You're like, yeah, got to go and do the show. I got a show to do.
0: He's a contributing writer, probably. That's how I would send it.
1: Sure. I don't think there's anything wrong with that.
0: No, I'm a contributor.
1: You throw some content out there every once in a while. That's pretty great.
0: Yeah, add that to your LinkedIn.
1: All right, what do moms really want? According to moms on Reddit, what do they want this weekend?
0: I don't know.
1: We learned earlier in the week.
0: Isn't the vote always split between time away from everybody and time surrounded by everybody?
1: I think we learned from two of the different surveys this week. The number one answer is always, feed me. Feed me so I don't have to feed myself and clean up, because I don't want to clean up.
0: I want to eat.
1: They asked the moms on Reddit, what do you really want for Mother's Day? Here's what they said. You'll notice a theme develop pretty quickly. I want a clean house, a long nap, and not have to see my mother-in-law. It always turns into her day, but hi, I'm a mom too. I want a day alone, a whole day. I want to sleep in. I want to shower as long as I want. I want to take a nap. I want to drink my tea. I want to drink my coffee, hot. I want to go to the bathroom uninterrupted. I want to nap again. I want to shop at my own leisure. I don't want to be bombarded with a million questions. I'm going to go, that's a mom with young children.
0: Mm-hmm.
1: I want a day where I don't have to do anything. No cooking, no cleaning, no washing. A day where I'm not accountable for anything or to anyone. I want to have beers at lunch and cake for dinner. You know, somebody mentioned this to us years ago, and we thought it was one of the greatest Mother's Day gifts of all time. And then somehow, when it comes around again, we completely forget about it and don't throw it out there to say, hey, you want to get your wife a great Mother's Day gift? Give her Saturday night in a hotel by yourself.
0: Yeah, that was a great one.
1: Even better if the hotel has a spa package. One mom says, I just want one night in a hotel to sleep. And then I want to come home to a clean house that wasn't cleaned by me. That's the ultimate Mother's Day gift. I'm going to send you off on Saturday afternoon, and you come home. What time's checkout? Usually 11?
0: Mm-hmm.
1: We'll see you at noon on Sunday. One mom says, I want champagne. Somebody to clean my house for me. Somebody to cook dinner while I sit on the couch with a drink.
0: I want my husband to take pictures of me with my kids.
1: Oh, because it's always mom's idea to get, we have to get a picture. And then mom's always the one who ends up taking the picture. And it's difficult because nobody wants to be in that picture, right? Kids don't want to have their pictures taken. Dads don't want to have their pictures taken. But at least that's how it is in our family. My wife makes us stop all the time. She's like, I have to get a picture. You're like, God, please. Let us get to where we're going. Please. I just want to not be needed for a day. I took a trip by myself a couple of years ago, and the absolute best part was not being needed by anybody. I just want to relax, get uninterrupted sleep for a night. Here's the roughest one of all. According to moms on Reddit, what do you want for Mother's Day? I just want to feel like I'm appreciated. A simple thank you for always doing this. Thank you for being there this year when this happened. Whatever. Gift-wise, I'd rather spend time together than doing something that we all enjoy as a family, like maybe a picnic. Simple, but meaningful.
0: What about laying in the living room and doodling on our phones together?
1: Please, no more mugs, says this mother. I mean, I appreciate the fact that the bar is set pretty low. What do you want for Mother's Day? I just want to be appreciated. Oh, well, thank you then.
0: You guys, they're done.
1: The gift just took care of itself.
0: I feel like moms ask for an awful lot on Mother's Day, but on Father's Day, dads always just ask for the absolute bare minimum.
1: Mm.

0: They don't want to be a pain.
1: I don't want to inconvenience you.
0: Man, my wife is going to work at her friend's garden shed on Sunday to help her out. This Mother's Day, all I have to do is fire up the smoker and have yard beers. It's going to be the best Mother's Day ever for me, says Jay Kyle. That sounds heavenly.
1: Mm-hmm.
0: You guys, I'm not married, but I do have a girlfriend, and she has three kids under the age of 10. I very much dislike her kids. Do I have some sort of obligation for Mother's Day? You gotta get her something.
1: You do. Well,
0: not a huge something, because those aren't your kids.
1: No, here, you kind of have to frame it like this, I think. Is the father involved? Is the dad taking the kids out to get Mother's Day stuff? If the dad's not involved and the kids aren't getting the mom anything for Mother's Day, I'm sorry, man, but you got to step up and you got to be that guy that takes the kids to make sure that she has a great Mother's Day. I think you're absolutely on the hook for lunch or brunch or dinner. That's definitely you.
0: Well, plus there are three kids under 10. I mean, technically, you could say there are all three dads possibly not doing anything.
1: Yeah, what happens if you have two different dads and one dad's doing something, you know, but the other two aren't? Dude, you got to fill those holes. I'm sorry. That's unfortunate for you. But yeah, you have to fill those holes.
0: Oh, all right. He says, no, the dad doesn't give a crap. Hasn't seen the kids in years. It's on you, brother, man.
1: It's going to be a costly weekend for you. Mm-hmm. Yeah, you got to take those kids shopping and you got to get the Mom's Day stuff. And then you're on the hook for...
0: But also, that's kind of like a double dip for you because, one, you're recognizing her effort and stuff. But also, two, you're kind of stepping up. And she knows that even though those are your kids, you're still recognizing her effort.
1: Right.
0: You guys, if you are ever in doubt, you got to buy flowers at least.
1: You don't have to get her something. That's not... I don't think that's on the table. But you do have to make sure that the kids take care of her. And unfortunately, you said they're all under 10. Hey, they don't have the means or the mobility to take care of her.
0: They don't have money. They don't have jobs.
1: Right.
0: You got to help out.
1: Yeah, that's where you have to step up and be. You're stepping up and being a good person. You're not stepping up and being a good boyfriend. You're stepping up and being a good human being. So if that helps, you're like, I ain't the dad. Yeah, but you're a human being and you want to be a good human being. And this is your opportunity to really shine.
0: You could even, I know you dislike the kids, you said, but you could even draw them in and kind of like make it a secret thing. Like, hey, we're going to sneak out, get something for your mom.
1: Mm-hmm.
0: Keep it a secret. Maybe that'll bond you together.
1: Right. I don't know why. I don't know. How do you not like kids under 10? I mean, I don't know what they do. They start fires and carry knives?
0: You know what?
1: I don't want to get into why you don't like these kids. They get upset because I smoke pot in the house and I have sex with their mom. See, now if it's something like that, then I understand. We don't want to get into it. How many moms feel mom guilt? But again, guy, going back, be a good human being and make sure that, you know, these kids are represented on Mother's Day when everybody else has failed to step up for them. 91% of moms say they experience mom guilt. Most of them are worrying that they're not doing enough for their kids. Almost 9 out of 10 moms say that moms with kids living with them at home said they need more reassurance that they're doing a good job as a mom. 94% of Gen Z moms need that reassurance that, hey, mom, you're a good mom. Parenting experts say the pressure is incredible on moms today, fueled by social media and impossible expectations that moms put on themselves. So maybe for Mother's Day this year, moms, you could give yourself the gift of maybe, you know, leaving yourself alone a little bit. Give yourself more credit. All right, a couple of Mother's Day fun facts that we'll be done with the Mother's Day stuff in just a couple of minutes. 888-545-5655. We'll also get back into some more of those next.
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1: 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It's the Jason Lane Clark Show. Congratulations, Thomas Gar from Bluffton. You are today's Listener of the Day.
0: Thomas works at Hershey Salty Snacks. Hot damn. 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
1: Congrats, Thomas Carr from Defiance, Ohio. You are today's Listener of the Day. 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
0: Oh, some tall orders for some moms for Mother's Day. I would just like a couple of hours of uninterrupted time while I'm sewing and have Chinese dinner ordered and ready for me, says Hip Mommy 13. Ooh. I would just love for my kids to use their inside voices for a day and quit fighting all of the time.
1: Not gonna happen.
0: Bridge too far.
1: Oh, somebody, everybody's asking us for advice this morning. In your opinions, when you're in a relationship, does your wife slash girlfriend trump your own mother when it comes to gifts and time spent? Well, I mean, it's different between a wife and a girlfriend. You need to pick a lane, guy. Or are you talking about both? You have a wife and a girlfriend, or just a wife? Or do you just have a girlfriend? Also, is it the wife's girlfriend's responsibility to pick out gifts for both moms? I'm just asking because I see a lot of families that disagree on these topics. I don't know. Obviously, if you have a wife, girlfriend, if she's a mother, then yeah, most of your time sadly gets devoted to that, I think, especially if they're young. But I mean, you do have to give your mom some time. I don't know. What percentage wise, how do you divide up the time between the mother of your kids and your mom?
0: I would say that the edge goes to the mother of your kids.
1: Maybe like 60-40?
0: Yeah.
1: What about, is it your wife, girlfriend responsibility to pick out gifts for both moms? No, I don't think so. I mean, if she wants to, that's great. Like, and she probably knows better. So I would trust my mom, my wife's instinct on what to get my mom for Mother's Day. But if my wife was like, I don't know what to get her, then that obviously that responsibility falls on you. But yeah, there's no reason for that not to be a discussion. Your wife probably has a better idea. So I would probably go with what she says. Now, would I send her out to buy it? Not if she didn't want to. I certainly wouldn't. There's another long one.
0: There we go. I'm out running around picking up teacher appreciation gifts because we forgot until Friday and picked up breakfast and candies. Oh, for you guys, you've been the one constant for me through a terrible spot with my last job. And when I get the means to do it, I'm going to start paying it forward what I could. So thank you for the endless nonsense and shenanigans over the years. Now I get a day off on Fridays, and I want to do something to say thanks. I'm going to drop it off for you guys in a little bit. This is the real OC.
1: Hey, if you can ever take what we do and pay it forward, that's like that's the best compliment you could pay this show. If we've somehow, in a weird way, helped you with something, and if you could pay that forward to somebody else, I think that's the best thing that you could do in the name of the show. I mean, I'm still carrying around from a couple of weeks ago when that guy said, you guys changed my life when you were talking about sleeping and putting your phone in another room. And he said, I haven't gotten good sleep for years. And he started because we were talking about it. And he said, I put my phone in the other room and the quality shut eye that I'm getting now. And he couldn't be thankful enough. I thought that was great. I still carry that around in my head for like 2 weeks. Here's somebody else I want some advice. Morning, boys. So this weekend is my weekend with my daughters. I'm giving them both $50 to buy something for their mom.
0: Okay.
1: One is 15, one is 10. But I'm taking out my current girlfriend because we are divorced. Me and the girl's mom. He and the baby's mama are divorced. My fiance is an amazing stepmother who is unable to have her own kids, and she takes care of my kids like they were her own. It's the best I got right now is brunch with some flowers and letting the girls pick some stuff for her on Saturday because Saturday is going to be their stepmom's Mother's Day. Am I wrong? Oh, no.
0: No,
1: you're not even close to being wrong. You're absolutely right.
0: That, and also, I don't think any time ever, if you're ever questioning whether you should or shouldn't, nobody's ever been upset because they got a gift from somebody.
1: No.
0: And they're like, whoa.
1: Again, it goes back to showing appreciation. There's no way that your fiance is going to be upset because the girls are showing appreciation. Hey, we appreciate what you're doing.
0: Right.
1: You're an amazing stepmom. And and you know what else? You're not hogging Mother's Day, which is also great. If you had told me that you're going to, on Sunday, instead of Mother's Day, we're going to celebrate Stepmother's Day. Now you're in a bad spot.
0: And then there's a guy.
1: Obviously, you got to drop, you know, unfortunately for you, it's one of those days you have to take your daughters back home early so that they can spend the day with their mom and hope that she reciprocates on Father's Day, if that happens to be her weekend.
0: Right.
1: That she'll give you the daughters on Father's Day.
0: And then there are guys like this. Good morning, fellas. I get to help with four mothers for this weekend. My mother-in-law, my other mother-in-law, my mom, and my wife that I've made a mother, says Cheese Factory Pervert, who has two wives. He's in a throuple.
1: Yeah.
0: That's rough. Two mother-in-laws.
1: That's weird that everybody's cool with everything and all that. Hey, Cheese Factory Pervert, you don't get any pushback from anybody because of this, right? Well, go for you. I mean, that's awesome. What year did Mother's Day become a holiday? An official U.S. holiday.
0: Please tell me it's like 1805 or something.
1: Not even close. 1914. Mother's Day.
0: At least it wasn't like 1986.
1: Right. Mother's Day has only been a thing for like 112 years. They say a woman by the name of Anna Jarvis founded Mother's Day. She founded Mother's Day in 1908 before it was officially signed into law in 1914. However, lean forward, listen closely. Anna Jarvis, who founded Mother's Day in 1908, came to hate how commercialized the day has become and ended up denouncing Mother's Day. Americans, how commercialized has it become? Americans will spend more than $3 billion on flowers on Mother's Day.
0: You start seeing commercials for it the second the Super Bowl is over with. It's like, boom, Mother's Day.
1: 26% of all holiday purchases for flower shops and florists happen on Mother's Day. Therein lies the $3 billion on flowers. More phone calls are made on Mother's Day than any other day of the year. Approximately 122 million phone calls are made to mom. How much are we spending on greeting cards?
0: At $7 or $10 a clip, a lot.
1: Which again is the most important part.
0: Mm-hmm.
1: It's the most important thing you can do on any anniversary. It's the most important thing you can do on Mother's Day because a greeting card says the things you're too dumb to say. $1.1 billion worth of greeting cards will be bought on Mother's Day.
0: True.
1: I don't know what the other two are. It says it's the third largest card sending holiday. Christmas, obviously, number one. What would be number two?
0: Valentine's Day.
1: Okay, there we go. I was like, there's got to be one that's looking, that's staring at us right now.
0: My first thought was, I've never gotten a Halloween card.
1: I was like, Thanksgiving? Hey, is there a Thanksgiving turkey card?
0: But Valentine's Day, all the kids have to bring cards and do that whole thing at school.
1: Americans spend more mothers, this is a surprise to nobody, Americans spend more money on Mother's Day than they do on Father's Day. The words mom, ma, and mama are universal words for mother because a baby's first words typically starts with M.
0: Oh, so it's not because that's who they love the most?
1: No, but every mom will try to convince you that. I think only one of our daughters, Mama, was Mom or Mommy or whatever it was her first word. I know our oldest daughter, her first word was dog, because she loved the dog so much, which I know is incredibly hurtful. But those were the first words she ever said.
0: You guys, I just started.
1: And even when it happened, I was like, okay, all right, we should back this up for a second. Let's everybody calm down.
0: Whoa. I just started dating somebody, and his Mother's Day plans are at noon, and my Mother's Day plans are also at noon. Is it wrong that we're not attending each other's thing or vice versa? No, you just started dating, man.
1: It's just a boyfriend, girlfriend?
0: Yeah.
1: No, man, you got to go do your thing.
0: Yeah.
1: You go to your mom.
0: Wow, they really.
1: Hey, if your new relationship can't survive that, you're not going to survive.
0: Yeah.
1: You're not going to be a thing.
0: Wow, you guys, they really gave us Mother's Day before they gave us the right to vote. Indeed.
1: Oh, here's Cheese Factory Pervert talking about his thruple when I said, everybody's cool. Everybody's on board with this thing, huh? He says, well, the second wife's parents took a while to see how happy she is and got over it. First wife's mother never liked me anyway. Okay, so it's a split decision. All right. All right, 888-545-5655. We'll get back into some more of those after the top of the hour. What is the best time of the day to make big decisions, according to science? We'll find out after sports next.
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12: I'm Brian Ford with trending news for your Friday. Fort Wayne police lit up East Maple Grove Avenue last night after a possible shooting call in the 200 block. The area was locked down just before 10 with homicide detectives, crime scene crews, and air support overhead, turning a quiet block into a full-blown what happened here zone. It started as a disturbance call and quickly escalated. Fort Wayne police are investigating a homicide after a body was found Thursday afternoon near Turtle Creek and Stardale on the southeast side. Officers responded about 12:45, then got reports of gunfire, and later found a victim in a nearby field with a gunshot wound, turning that quiet afternoon into a full-blown crime scene. A Wood County, Ohio judge sentenced a man here illegally to 4 to 6 years after he admitted he faked being a teenager to attend high school. He also racked up forgery, sex offender registration, post-release supervision, and federal cases because when you're already making terrible choices, why stop at just one jurisdiction? Weather-wise, we'll see increasing clouds for our Friday with a high in the low 60s. The weekend's looking good with highs near 70.
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0: Last night, the NBA playoffs. Donovan Mitchell, 31 points for Cleveland, not enough. Cade Cunningham, 25 points, 10 assists, and the Pistons snag game 2, 107-97 to take a 2-0 series lead headed back to Cleveland. Austin Reeves raked over the coals for his 3-for-16 performance in game 1. 31 points for the Lakers, no help though. Thunder easily take game 2, 125-107 for a 2-0 lead. Tonight, Sixers, Knicks, Spurs, Timberwolves. Hurricanes over the Flyers, 4-1. They take a 3-0 series lead. Tonight, Buffalo hosts Montreal. Sabres are up 1-0 in that series. Golden Knights are in Anaheim. That is also tied at 1-all. 7:30 tonight, the WNBA tips off. Sun hosts the Liberty. The Washington Mystics are at one of the brand new teams in the WNBA tonight, the Toronto Tempo. Open up their season at home. Valkyries are at the Storm. Tomorrow, the Fever start their season. Love this, man. 1 p.m. We got some basketball to watch. They're going to be at home against Paige Beckers, the Dallas Wings. Guardians over the Royals yesterday, 8-5. The Cubbies stay hot. 8-3, they beat the Reds tonight. The Reds host the Astros. Guardians host the Twins. Tigers are at the Royals. Yankees are at the Brewers. Cubs are at the Rangers. Cubs also currently tied with the Braves for the best record in baseball. Braves begin a weekend series with the Dodgers. And Sunday, NASCAR, the Cup hits Watkins Glen. There's your sports.
1: Cubbies making their second run at 10 wins in a row this season. So big game today. They could make it 10 in a row for the second time. Also, shout out to the Braves, man. When I watched the Cubs and the Dodgers a couple of weeks back, Dodgers are so frustrating because their top six in the order are all brand name players. I know everybody recognizes your favorite baseball team's guys, right? All of them are brand name guys to you because that's your team. But when you watch the opposing team and their top six are all brand name dudes, you know that's a hell of a baseball team. And it is. All right, there's your sports. 888-545-5655.
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1: I don't know how this has turned into some sort of a Mother's Day Advice Friday, but if you're struggling, we got you. Somebody says, hey, guys, here's a question for you. My ex-wife's mother and I are real close. Sorry. Ever since my mom passed away, I get her a Mother's Day gift every year and check in on her. My ex hates this and said I should stop doing it since I'm no longer a part of the family. Should I stop? Says Danimal. No, do not stop doing that.
0: She's not the boss of you.
1: No. No, if you still hold her in such a high regard, showing appreciation, again, it's about showing appreciation for somebody. Who cares what your ex has to say? Doesn't matter. Again. Even if your ex-mother-in-law tells her daughter, she's like, yeah, I don't know why he does this or whatever. Deep down inside, she loves it. Yeah. She knows that she did the right thing then. In the same way that you know you're doing the right thing now. So no, don't stop that, man.
0: Certainly don't say, your daughter wants me to stop appreciating you on your special day.
1: No, just keep doing what you're doing, man. Yeah, it's recognizing the fact that, you know what, she supported you at one point in time when you needed someone to support you. And you're just saying thank you for that. Everybody appreciates that, man.
0: Yeah, that's what the texter backing up. Hell no, man. She showed support for you.
1: What's up, my dudes? I'm running late. I'm tuning in late this morning. Got the day off. We're slow at work and a surprise three-day weekend. Losing all my overtime today, but time off is better than money sometimes. Hooray for me. Yeah, man. Yeah, no, get out there and make it count. Do something. All right, what's the best time of the day to make a big decision?
0: I'll tell you when it's not. When you're hungry, you're desperate, you're sketchy. I would say probably after you eat and you're satisfied, you feel like that fog is lifted from your brain.
1: It's easy to waste an embarrassing amount of time making a choice. Science has found there's actually an ideal time of the day for you to make a big decision, a major decision. Well, it's a major award for Gile. I would have gotten this wrong. What time of the day?
0: I'm going to say high noon.
1: I would think sometime in the afternoon, right?
0: Yeah.
1: I've been able to absorb the day. I'm processing the day. Hey, I've got my wits about me.
0: Not until after I've had my coffee.
1: Morning is the best time to make decisions to ensure that you're making the right pick when it comes down to your brain power. Mornings are when people tend to be at their most clear-headed. Really?
0: The day hasn't had a chance to beat you down yet.
1: In the morning, you have more physical and mental energy. But over the course of the day, you're constantly making tons of decisions, including micro decisions like, you know, what, you know, should you get up and get some coffee or should you get ready for the day? You're making tiny decisions all the time. And those even those micro decisions, they say, are taking up cognitive space. So by the evening, your brain is tired and not as effective at making decisions. They are saying you don't have to roll out of bed and decide whether or not to take a new job or buy a house, but the sweet spot for making your most important decision is about an hour or so after waking up. Within a few hours of getting up is when people tend to be at their best level of alertness. They feel the most effective, even for night owls. Morning is the best time for decision making, according to the experts. They say when you're making a big decision, how do you go about it? One, you have to narrow down your choices, right? Cut down your options. Now, this is sad. The human brain cannot comprehend more than 3 to 5 options at a time. Which is true. I mean, you know, pull up at a menu board. Or open up a menu at a restaurant, you know, the bigger the menu, the harder of a choice it is to make because you're just overrun with choices, right?
0: Right.
1: That's why I like the one-sheeters. Give me one sheet. That tell me what you have and just put it right there. Consider your values when you make a big decision. I'm not sure I have any of those anymore. Save your creative work for the evenings. Take the serious stuff in the morning and early in the afternoon, but when you're creative, do it in the evening because people edit themselves less at night and they're more carefree. And experts always remind you, if you have to make a big decision and you're struggling, walk away for a little while. Take a break. Get perspective. Sleep on it if you can. I have to tell my wife that all the time with big decisions. Like, yo, we don't have to make this right now. Let's revisit this again tomorrow.
0: I like to kick everything down the road as far as I possibly can.
1: That's what my wife says every time. She's like, you just don't want to make a decision. I'm like, no, I think we need to kind of...
0: It's got to marinate.
1: You kind of got to let it do its thing.
0: Things could happen that make this clearer.
1: Let your subconscious kind of work on it a little bit. Right. Maybe it will give you an answer. All right, 888-545-5655.
13: I get 6 minutes of talk time every hour. What do you care how I spend it?
2: Live from Storage Room B, this is the Kluck Index.
0: All right, here we are. We've made it. Ooh, sweet sassy molassy. It is Friday. And a payday Friday at that. Someone's feeling fat over here. Fatter than normal. Here are 10 things to fill up your newsfeed today. Number 10, the World Health Organization says that the confirmed hantavirus cases connected to the cruise ship, the MV Hondius, have now increased to 5. The number of guys who quietly sing the Fanta theme song whenever they read the hantavirus is holding steady at just me. Don't you want the hanta? Number 9, 37% of Americans have lost relationships. That's over a third of us have lost relationships over political differences, friendships, family ties, romantic partnerships. Dude, I lose friends the old-fashioned way. They get sober.
14: Well, I can't not be hanging out at your place anymore. Okay.
0: Number 8, Mars Incorporated has announced new Twix skulls as part of its halfway to Halloween campaign that arrive in stores this summer. Hey, you get a Twix skull, and then you take regular Twix, and you make crossbones, and then you get badass diabetes. Number 7, a 15-year study tracking over 15,000 older Americans found that financial, social, and health pressures significantly speed up physical aging. Yeah, if you think about it, you never see a foxy homeless woman. Not that I've been looking. They always look super old. Number 7, big news, Tot fans, or Ida is introducing new Dino Tater Tots and Star Tater Tots. The first shape change they've had in almost 20 years. Oh, you could do stars and you could do dinosaurs, but making them into Lego shapes so I can build a house and fill it with dippies? That you guys can't do. Okay. Make a nice ketchup log cabin for dipping. Number 5, I think I'm in this boat. A new survey of Americans reveals a shift toward relaxed, low-pressure seasonal living. Over half of Americans want a laid-back spring and summer. 30% of us are prioritizing outdoor time and simple things like just having a backyard barbecue. Well, I think best I can do is getting drunk enough that I never quite get around to doing the edging or trimming the bushes or finishing any project really entirely all summer long. Number 4, ahead of summer touring season, many artists are canceling tours due to low ticket sales or what they're calling blue dot fever we learned about yesterday. You know, back in our day, we just called that sucking. Ain't nobody want to see the Pussycat Dolls in an arena. Get out of here, man. $400. Number 3, there is now a race to stop the spread of rat virus before it spreads. You know, I started reading the headlines about this hantavirus, the rat virus, whatever they're calling it, and how it started to spread. All I can think is, man, my body cannot withstand another summer of closed gyms and day drinking. My mind would love it. Been chasing that high ever since. My body can't handle it. What I say yesterday, it spread to 5 countries, and now they're already urging mask orders, and I just thought, no. Number 2, Keurig Dr. Pepper is releasing a new limited-time flavor. It's a crush flavor called Back to the 90s Big Tropa Punch. The flavor might take you back to the 90s. The price will snap you right back to 2026. And number one, Sunday is Mother's Day. I'm cooking my mom dinner and pointing out that mowing her lawn every week is actually a gift that keeps on giving week after week after week. It is much nicer than any material items my brothers or sisters might buy her. There's your index.
1: Somebody wants to know, boys, is it weird that my mother-in-law is 3 months older than me? Says Jerry. Yeah. Yeah, that's weird. Uncommon, unconventional, but...
0: Hey, maybe you can get her a fun Alf t-shirt because you both know who that is.
1: Mm-hmm.
0: Whoa, Willie.
1: There's a CEO of an airline that now wants to see early morning booze service banned from bars at airports. This is an Irish airline. It's called Ryanair. He has the most Irish name ever. The CEO of Ryanair, Michael O'Leary, has called out drunken passengers for being the reason why he wants to ban the bars at the airport from serving booze all day long. Whoa. They have to divert one flight per day.
0: Because someone's being a drunk ass.
1: Because of drunken passengers. So now the CEO says that the bars in the airport should be subjected to the same licensing rules as the ones that don't sit behind a security checkpoint.
0: Dang, man. Every day, one whole entire plate full of people gets screwed?
1: That's insane.
0: That's high.
1: Michael O'Leary says he can't comprehend why anybody at airport bars is serving people at 5 or 6 o'clock in the morning. You know, I always find this hilarious.
0: I'm on vacation.
1: I always find this hilarious about the airport bar. Because if I stop and have a drink in the airport bar, if I have an early morning flight, that's perfectly fine. If I'm walking by early in the morning, the airport bar, and I see someone having a drink, I'm like, oh, that guy he's an alcoholic. That guy's a drunk.
0: See, whenever I see anybody at the airport bar on odd hours, I always think they must be a highfalutin business traveler. I'm like, they probably are on somewhere, some corporate merger.
1: It's like, what is
0: boardroom somewhere?
1: What did George Carlin say? Everybody driving faster than you is a maniac, but everybody driving slower than you is an idiot. You're somehow right in that zone. I'm the same way in the airport when I'm walking by the bar and I'm like, oh, I could do a drink. I could have a drink right now. You know, it's 7:15 in the morning. That's fine. That's my lane. But if I'm walking by at 7:15 and I see somebody having a cocktail, I'm like, ooh, that's an alcoholic right there. Ooh, that's the guy. That guy's feeding the monkey. He has to be at that bar. He's not there for leisure.
0: That's the thing. There goes somebody's per diem.
1: Well, Larry says he can't comprehend why anybody at the airport bar is serving people at 5 or 6 o'clock in the morning. Who needs to be drinking a beer at that time? Well, people on vacation, Mr. O'Leary, those are the people. And... alcoholics. He says in a perfect world, no booze would be served at the airports outside licensing hours. He recommends that using a boarding pass as a form of ID that could limit passengers to just 2 drinks per airport. Hey, man, I got bad news for you. You can only afford 2 drinks at the airport. Yep. Ain't nobody drinking more than 2.
0: There's nothing I like more than dropping $100 before I even get on the plane.
1: We kind of touched on this on the podcast and the terrestrial show over the last couple of weeks. That J.P. Morgan lawsuit, apparently it has gotten bigger again in the last 24 hours. A new report from the Wall Street Journal, it was a higher up was subjecting her male subordinate to some sexual harassment and some sex.
0: We got real excited because we found out there was a woman who used the word cannons when talking about her own chest. And we thought, well, that's somebody we need to know more about.
1: The Wall Street Journal claims that the investment company offered to settle. J.P. Morgan wanted to settle a couple months ago for $1 million. A few weeks later, the guy filed the lawsuit against J.P. Morgan. He said that his boss, a co-worker, drugged him, forced him into sex acts that weren't consensual, and even hurled some racial slurs at he and his wife. He rejected the $1 million settlement. The suit is asking for about $12 million in damages. The suit, by the way, is also on pause so they can correct some things in the lawsuit, according to the man who has filed it.
0: So wait, did it happen or not?
1: And after an internal investigation, J.P. Morgan says that the lawsuit is meritless. The lawsuit was later rejected, with need for corrections being cited. A second suit has now been filed with additional allegations.
0: Because didn't they find out that he faked his father's death to get bereavement pay so he could get this going?
1: Mm-hmm. Yeah, they said that he had taken some time off because of the death of his father so that he could file this lawsuit. And it turns out the father is alive and well and knew nothing about the lawsuit.
0: Yeah, he lives in a big fat house, we found out. You guys, I'm so afraid of flying. I have to take one Zanny, one Bloody Mary, and a beer before I get on that death bird, says Coconut Rich.
1: I've got friends like that behave the same way.
0: I'm afraid that stuff's going to turn on me when I get on board.
1: I don't want to be that guy that freaks out.
0: Like that lady on that plane.
1: Mm-hmm. I also don't want to, like, fall asleep and throw up on myself. I don't know, man. There's so many variables involved that, you know what? I don't want to. I'm off on vacation. I don't want to poke the bear.
0: My only goal on a plane is not to have to get up and pee, so I dry myself out, and I don't drink anything before I get on board.
1: Hey, speaking of throwing up on yourself, so
0: yes.
1: We've talked about it a couple of times this week.
0: You got my attention.
1: We were, when I picked up my daughter last week from college, and we were driving home, and she was telling me the story. She said, hey, did you see on the news that somebody had made a meth lab in one of the lecture halls at school? I said, I did see something like that. She said, well, that was one of her lecture halls, and then she tells me the whole story. And then at some point, while it was all going on, one of her friends said, this is just like Breaking Bad. And my daughter didn't know what Breaking Bad was. And so her friend explained it to her. And so while we were driving home, my daughter said, I want to watch Breaking Bad. I said, done. So we've been watching Breaking Bad. So we got through the first season and we're almost done through the second season. And last night, the last episode that I watched with her was when the girl dies. The girl ODs.
0: Yeah.
1: She throws up on herself and chokes on her vomit. When you and I saw that the first time around, we were horrified because if you've seen the show, I'm not going to ruin anything, but if you've seen it, you know that there are some things that could have been done to change the
0: outcome there.
1: Right, to change the outcome of the scene. But somebody didn't take the opportunity to save the girl. And as we're and you and I were horrified when we watched Breaking Bad, we're like, oh my God, all of a sudden, we have a different animal on our hands than we thought.
0: Mm-hmm.
1: This person is certainly not the same person that they used to be. And now we're witnessing it, right? We are horrified. That scene comes up last night. Here's my daughter. Yeah, this is what he needs to do. This is the only way to handle the situation. I looked at her, I was like, what? And she said, this is his only option. This is what he has to do. I said, your reaction is different than the first time I saw this scene. It was a little more compassionate, and she knew, she just decided that in order for the business to continue, this is his only option. This is what he needs to do to save everybody's ass.
0: Remember back when we were all in college and everybody's out there living like hooligans, how we all just sort of, everyone found out at the same time that make sure they're on their side or on their stomach. You know,
1: I like that episode because
0: what were we doing? That we all had to know that
1: the episode begins and it's really. I like the episode because it begins with the newborn. Right, they've got the little baby girl,
0: yeah.
1: And they have that great scene where Walt is tucking her into bed. And what do? They roll up the blanket so that the baby lays on its side. And then the episode progresses where after some things happen that if he would have rolled up, you know, like when things start happening. And he thinks about saving, and he's going to roll a grown-up on her side, and then he decides against it.
0: Do you, watching that show, running through it a second time, are you noticing a lot more stuff than you did the first time? Because like something like that, I didn't notice the first time.
1: No, but what I do notice the second time through is, and I remember watching it the first time and thinking, this is a breakneck show. This is so fast-paced, and it's happening. Everything is happening so quickly. Knowing what I know now, as I'm rewatching it, it all starts very slowly, which will tell you how chaotic and out of hand the last couple of seasons are.
0: Okay.
1: Because two seasons into it, I'm like, man, this is, hey, compared to where this show is going, this is really a slow-moving show. My daughter's like, this show's crazy. And I'm like,
0: oh, you just wait, child.
1: I don't think you know what's coming. Of course you don't know what's coming. You haven't seen it. Definitely worth the second watch. Absolutely. All right, 888-545-5655.
0: It's like if you go back and watch a couple of the last seasons of It's Always Sunny, but then you go back and watch the first season, they're normal people. They're nothing like they are now.
1: You remember thinking in the first couple of seasons, these are the most offensive people I've ever seen on television. Now when I go back and watch the first couple of seasons or I'll watch a rerun, I'm like, you know what? They're pretty decent, normal people at this point. At least they were trying at the beginning. All right, we'll get back into some more text in just a couple of minutes. Oh, and we'll also take a look at when do economists say, when is the best time for you to buy a house? We'll get to this next.
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0: The Orange County Sheriff's Office has confirmed that the incident did in fact happen and is under review by the Standards Division. They didn't say whether the deputy was responding to an emergency or not. There's one tiny little detail in this story that dooms this man. A Florida surgeon has been charged with manslaughter this week after removing a patient's liver instead of his spleen. He said in a deposition that he is forever traumatized by the 2024 event that resulted in the death of a 70-year-old man. He told attorneys over 8 hours of testimony that chaotic conditions in the operating room contributed to the removal of the liver and not the spleen. Part of the chaotic conditions include a burst bowel. Disgusting. He said it obscured his view, and the dead man's profuse bleeding also led to the mistake. He did say in the deposition, "I can't explain to you what it's like for a surgeon to lose a patient on the table." Yeah, dude, we totally get that. Here's the problem. He then instructed the nurse to label the removed liver as a spleen.
1: Ah, you knew you screwed up.
0: We had a couple people text in that are familiar with the inside of the human body and said there is a big difference between the two and that the liver is the most recognizable organ in the human body.
1: Like, I've never seen one, but I've seen pictures. I know, like, you know that every science class had that big dummy that would fall apart if you took one thing out of it.
0: Mm-hmm.
1: That liver was always a pretty big part.
0: He indicated, he was indicted last week and he was arrested while he was driving his Lyft job. He has pled not guilty. Medical examiner found the real spleen had been left untouched when they autopsied the old man. So please be careful. They're out there. Stupid people doing stupid things. We got to get some entertainment news in a second.
1: Well, Shannon Elizabeth, a couple of weeks ago from the American Pie franchise, got on the OnlyFans and made $1.2 million in 7 days. And now the word is out and we have a more exciting woman, more exciting actress, who means a little bit more to us, heading off to do the OnlyFans. Angry Birds is getting into the World Video Game Hall of Fame. Stephen Colbert has about 2 more weeks left of his The Late Show. He's going out with a bang, getting the gang back together. We're getting a show about making the best cocktail. Jason Newsted is out there playing for an audience of animals. Not rock and roll animals, real animals. And L7, tickets go on sale later on today. They're going out for one last tour.
0: We'll take a look at this weekend's new releases. Get some more details and the teaser trailer that dropped yesterday for the new Larry David show. And was it yesterday or the day before? Somebody pointed out that Motley Crue will be on the season finale of American Idol on Monday night. We said, what? These two things don't go together at all.
1: My goodness.
0: This is a singing competition full of singers, and this is a band that should have had a singing competition. And it, well, we all know about Vince Neil. Well, he's going to get some help.
1: Is it an encouraging thing to see that you can succeed that hard despite a lack of talent? Or are they using it as a cautionary tale? Like, you want to warble like this and everyone make fun of how fat you are?
0: It seems like after seeing Vince Neil, most contestants would take their foot off the gas and say, I really don't have to try that hard now, do I? They're like, yo, man, you got to keep your voice in shape. That's your muscle, man. You got to keep it in shape. While you're at it, maybe you should keep the rest of yourself in shape. And then everybody turns and looks at Vince, and they go, oh, well, he's the exception to the rule. We'll find out who's going to save Vince Monday night on American Idol when we get some entertainment news next.
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4: Hey, it's Heather Rooney with 99 The Bear. We made it. The sun is out, the windows are down, and you are probably already planning your weekends around the nicer weather. Which, if you're out and about this spring, don't be surprised if you see Phil Truitt himself out there as well. Because Phil, he's not just the guy behind Truitt Law Offices. He's part of this community. He's local. He shows up. And he's probably checking out the same car shows as you. Which, here's the deal. I hope that's the only time you ever have to talk to Phil. Seriously, love the guy. 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
10: Stephen Colbert has, I believe, 2 weeks left before the late show finally closes down for good, and he's going out with a bang. His last show is May 21st. He will be welcoming, over the course of the next 2 weeks, late show host David Letterman, Jimmy Fallon, Jimmy Kimmel, Seth Meyers, John Oliver during his final week before the show ends. The rest of those guys, Fallon, Kimmel, Myers, John Oliver, and Stephen Colbert, teamed up in 2023 for a podcast. When all the writers were on strike, it was called the Strike Force 5, and they are reassembling the gang for May 11th. May 14th, Letterman will stop by, and his final run of guests, Pedro Pascal, Billy Crystal, Julia Louis-Dreyfus, and Tom Hanks. Not too bad. Kelly Clarkson will be returning as a coach on NBC's The Voice. Her show's over, right? Her talk show, or does it go until the fall?
11: I don't know.
10: The OG American Idol winner will be joining fellow judge Adam Levine, who appears alongside Clarkson in season 29. This marks her 11th season as a coach. After first joining the panel in season 14 back in 2018, she has been on and off over the last couple of years, but they say she has re-entered the chat. Her team has won 4 times over the years. I can never tell who wins these shows or what goes on, but I know they're incredibly popular. I was unaware that there was a World Video Game Hall of Fame. It actually holds residence inside the Strong National Museum of Play in Rochester, New York. And Angry Birds is the newest game to get inducted to the World Video Game Hall of Fame. The mobile game launched in 2009. And since then, has racked up 5 billion downloads in various incarnations. I remember this first came out, man. People were insane with it. I felt like the movies came along for Angry Birds a couple of years after it was at its most popular. The movies in 2016 and 2019 were kind of a big deal. There is a third installment coming out for Christmas this year, Angry Birds 3. But it gets into the game Hall of Fame because it was one of the first big mobile games when the smartphone revolution era kicked off. And they're crediting Angry Birds with a lot of people getting an introduction to these types of games and then going on to play other ones. Creative officer Ben Matz says the franchise of Angry Birds has conquered transmedia categories far beyond its origin, and the Hall of Fame recognition is truly special. I never played, did you?
11: Angry Birds?
10: Yeah,
11: I did for a little bit.
10: What'd you think?
11: Yeah, it was fine. It was fun.
10: You're not much of a gamer, are you?
11: The problem is once I find a game that I like, then it becomes just obsessive. Like Angry Birds was like that for a little while. I really had a Temple Run problem. That was the game it just chews up all my time. And it's the same thing with Home too, like, you know, Guitar Hero or Call of Duty, those games once I take that one extra step, then it becomes a thing.
10: I was really hardcore into Vice City and San Andreas, but I'm considering brushing up on my GTA and advancing past the PlayStation 3 and getting the 5 just so I'll be ready when the next GTA and the PlayStation 6 drops. But man, I'm like, that's a $1,000 investment. E! Has ordered a new show called Cocktail Wars, 10-episode mixology competition hosted by former NSYNCers Lance Bass, Joey Fatone, It'll be airing all summer long. Features mixologists competing for $10,000 per episode. They'll be judged on flavor combinations and technique.
12: Oh, let me guess. You're going to get little dried out orange slices that are burned with a blowtorch? That's how you know it's a nice cocktail. The little dry orange slice burn up, you know, right there at the table with a torch. Well, this one's going to smoke.
10: Celebrity guests will join an expert judging panel. Jason Newsted, what has he been up to since Metallica? He's done a lot of things, and he's taking his other band, this band he has, Jason Newsted and the Chop House Band. We were talking earlier. I've heard the name, and I know that they've done things in the past, but I think they just got together for charity gigs, but now they're going out on the road. I don't know what kind of a band they are. I thought it was Swing, but he was performing an acoustic set for Animals, not Rock and Roll Animals, just Animals, at the Bush Wildlife Sanctuary in Jupiter, Florida. Earlier this week, apparently this is a program they have to stimulate curiosity and reduce stress among the rescued animals. Sadly for the animals, he played only covers and solo stuff, no Metallica. But while he was playing Imagine, a gray fox named Grayson jumped into his lap and licked his hand while he played guitar. And Jason Newsted's wife noted it was special because that fox had throat cancer and made it through, and Jason Newsted has recently conquered a battle with throat cancer. I like it that fox has throat cancer, but like, give him chemo. L7.
11: I'm trying to find what sort of music they play, but all I can come up with are just tour dates.
10: That's it.
11: For where they're playing. Yeah.
10: They don't even, and I tried to look at the tour at the actual venues and try to see what kind of a tour this might be. You know, if they're scummy venues, and maybe it's like a kind of a rougher edge thing. But
11: he's playing some auditoriums. Yeah. He's playing some amphitheaters.
10: There's no common thread through all those venues that would let me think what kind of an evening this is.
11: He's playing at the Ryman in Nashville. I know that's a 2,000. He's mostly playing like 1,500, 2,000-seat venues. Not too bad. I mean, that's good.
10: But if you want to get people like you and I hyped to maybe make the trek or see the band, wouldn't you want to tell us what kind of an evening we're in for?
11: That's what I need.
10: I'm not a big enough Jason Newsted band that I'm going to go see whatever he does.
11: I'm trying to see if they even have any videos or anything posted on here, but I don't see anything. So basically, you're just buying a ticket on name recognition and hope that it's good.
10: Like, is he singing?
11: Who knows? Maybe this.
10: I don't want to see him sing.
11: No, I think he sings. Well, the videos that I saw years ago, where they were playing at a winery or something. And yeah, he does sing. He's the singer. He's the guy.
10: Is he any good?
11: Yeah, I don't know. He's about what you would expect. I mean, he's fine. He's competent.
10: Tickets go on sale, and I believe in about the next couple of hours for the L7 Last Hurrah Tour. They'll be taking the band out, but this is the first leg of the tour. We'll kick off October 9th, and I know it's going to be around Chicago and Detroit around Halloween. Kodak Black, the rapper, turned himself into Orange County, Florida police this week, facing MDMA trafficking charges. He wasn't out selling the stuff. Basically, he just got caught with a lot of it, and they're like, ha-ha, trafficking. He had between 14 and 200 grams of MDMA following a traffic stop where they found cannabis and firearm charges. And a couple of weeks ago, it was national news practically that Shannon Elizabeth, yes, that Shannon Elizabeth from American Pie, had joined OnlyFans, and in the first 7 days she pulled in $1.2 million. You could understand how that would be newsworthy for some people who maybe want to get involved and get $1.2 million of their own dollars real quick. And Jamie Presley from My Name is Earl and Joe Dirt launched her very own OnlyFans page yesterday. She said, this is another way for me to connect directly with my audience and on my terms with creativity and attention. And then Jason earlier pointed out that you can do that on all kinds of social media, but this one you can charge for.
11: I don't know if I'm just not doing it right.
10: So, hey, we're gonna rally back here this time next week and find out how much do you think she made more or less than Shannon Elizabeth in the first week? 1.2, over under.
11: I'm going to go...
10: She's a bigger deal to me and has been on more things than Shannon Elizabeth.
11: But she doesn't look like Shannon Elizabeth.
10: She looks way better than Shannon Elizabeth.
11: I don't know about that.
10: Man, she was so hot on Joe Dirt.
11: That was Joe Dirt. I don't want to ruin the ending for you, but that was 30 years ago.
10: She was also hot on My Name is Earl.
11: That was 25 years ago.
10: Yeah, but what has Shannon Elizabeth been in since American Pie?
11: It doesn't matter what she's been in. Stack up the picture side by side. Shannon Elizabeth today versus Jamie Presley today. Shannon Elizabeth looks great, but she also looks natural.
12: I don't know why I'm shocked that her OnlyFans won't open here at the office with our firewall of death.
11: Jamie Presley looks fine, but a little unnatural. New release.
12: Hey, maybe a little unnatural is kind of a thing.
11: It's a weekend of new releases. Black Veil Brides have a brand new album out today. First album in 5 years. It's called Vindicate. And we were shocked. Apparently, Social Distortion is still out there. Their first album in 15 years. It's called Born to Kill. You can get it as of today.
12: Hey, Shannon Elizabeth is actually almost half a decade older than J.B. Presley. She's 52. J.B. Presley's 48.
11: Really? I would have got that wrong on the test. Then if you want to see a teaser trailer for the upcoming HBO series Life, Larry, and the Pursuit of Happiness, you'll see a familiar face. Barack Obama is in the clip. It is really funny. He says, I've sat across the table from some of the world's most difficult leaders and wrestled with some of the globe's biggest problems, but nothing has prepared me for working with Larry David. And then Larry David enters the scene and he asks Barack Obama, hey, man, can I put you down for my emergency contact? And then the back and forth is really funny. It is pure 100% Larry David. The show will premiere on June 26th on HBO and HBO Max. 7 episodes. We get a lot of our favorite Curb co-stars. Obviously a bunch of guest stars as they all give their warped take on major events in U.S. history. And we found out this week that for...
12: Sadly, we're not going to get any Richard Lewis or Super Dave.
11: Some weird reason, Motley Crue will be on the season finale of American Idol on Monday night. We thought this was an oxymoron. You've got a singing competition, and you have Vince Neil. This is oil and water. Apparently, Vince Neil is going to be getting a little bit of help, as Motley Crue will be joined by Carrie Underwood. Obviously, she'll be doing the heavy lifting. I'm guessing they're probably going to do Home Sweet Home, right?
12: Carry most of Vince.
11: Shinedown also will be on the season finale of American Idol. We know that that dude can sing. He's going to be okay.
12: Wow, you guys, just when I'll get my life together, Jamie Presley joins OnlyFans. Dang it. Apparently, Jason Newsted, somebody texted him, is playing blues. This is a blues outfit.
11: Okay.
12: Hey, tell me again how you sing the blues.
11: Man, what you got to be sad about?
12: Right.
11: You were in Metallica. You made tons of dough.
12: Yeah, right.
11: I had to pay my taxes today. Ban-an-an-an. No, wait. I'm rich. Ban-an-an-an.
12: I think his era of Metallica was the first time I ever paid more than $100 for a concert ticket.
11: Yeah, he's doing okay.
12: Tell me about your blues, man. Tell me about your blues.
11: The middle class will pick up my tab. Da, da, da, da. Okay, I see.
12: Most of my money's going to Jamie Presley's OnlyFans. Da, da, da, da.
11: Was that the porno guy that texted in about the OnlyFans?
12: I looked back at his text history. No, this is somebody else apparently who's having a struggle.
11: Okay, that's good. That's good. I mean, it's bad that you're struggling, but it's good that it wasn't our porno addiction guy from earlier in the week. All right, quick, we got to wrap this up. 888-545-5655.
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11: Well, what do we learn on this amazing Friday? We learned this in the 9 o'clock hour. This blew our minds. According to economists, you should buy a house before you get married. The shocking thing was we found out that the average dude buys his first house at 33 before he gets married and has kids. We learned that the average single woman buys her first house at 34, but they also tend to marry at 31. Where was the... Okay, here it is. Research points to a social dynamic where women worry that owning a home signals financial independence in a way that may reduce their dating prospects.
12: Whoa, whoa, whoa. We thought it was a different kind of a problem. You're going to attack homeless losers that knew that you had a place for them to stay.
11: There's an airline CEO who's asking airports around the world to stop serving morning drinks. You should only be serving drinks at regular designated, you should be drinking at this time.
12: Hey, he just reached out. He heard his name. Porno guy here. Still going strong, fellas. Have a happy weekend. You may want to ditch the name porno guy.
11: Yeah.
12: We need to find out something else for you. If you're not going to look at porno and you haven't looked at it for almost 2 weeks.
11: Porno free man?
12: Free porno man!
11: I beat porno.
10: I beat porno.
11: Right.
10: That's a bumper sticker. I beat pornography. Give that man a wide berth.
11: We learned that 3 out of 4 women who have dogs like to refer to themselves. They take pride in referring to themselves as dog mom. 67% believe that dog moms should be celebrated on Mother's Day. I think we should probably just pass this question on to real mothers. What do you think? We learned that some kids are getting around online age verification checks by drawing fake beards and mustaches on their faces. Hilarious. You're planning on attending a nightclub in Mexico City over the weekend? Be prepared. Americans will be paying $300 cover charges to get into some clubs. Locals pay $14. Citizens from other countries pay $20. Americans will pay $300.
10: I'll pay your $300 and I'll get in. Can you not let the whole room know that I'm an American, though, please?
11: I'm going to pay you $300, but I'm going to pay it in Canadian dollars. Just tell everyone that I'm Canadian, please. Yep. I appreciate that. Thank you. There's a grandma going viral on the internet right now. Her name is Grandma Lil, L-I-L-L. She's 96 years old. She has a couple of hilarious videos about the rules for her funeral. You can cry, but not too much. There was one woman, her old friend Bertha, isn't invited. The good news is Bertha died not too long ago, so she outlived her. She also said that Bertha tried to hook up with her husband. That's why Bertha was supposed to be banned from her funeral. And she's asking that you get drunk afterwards. Best time of the day for you to make a major life decision is 1 hour after you get out of bed. We're going to spend $1.1 billion this weekend on Mother's Day cards. $1.1 billion, and we're going to spend $3 billion on flowers for Mom this weekend. All right, we got to go. We'll talk again on Monday. Have a great weekend. See ya.
13: 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All right. Let's start the workday.

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Woke up today realizing it's Friday. Bonus points if it was also payday. 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

0: AC/DC on 98.9 The Bear, Heather Rooney. What do you got planned for Mother's Day weekend, which Sunday is Mother's Day? Careful what you do. There's a mom going viral because she's like, you know what? Mother's Day isn't all it's cracked up to be. She's like, and by the way, dads are almost certain to get something wrong that day. So she's like, yo, mom, if you want to be happy on Sunday, pick a small thing that'll give you that joy and just do it. And honestly, sadly, it's likely the only way that you're going to get exactly what you want. Because, man, you know, if you are trying to make your mom or mother of your kids have a good day, that's awesome. But she's also probably right. You may just do something that's going to make her a little angry, like making her breakfast in bed. But then you leave her to do the dishes later on in the day. So if you're making her breakfast in bed, also don't forget, do the dishes. But good on you for trying.
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Extras? 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You say when you're not doing that, you're cranking 98 on the Bear. We appreciate you, Thomas Garm Bluffton, working hard today, getting ready for the weekend. 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It's Nickelback on 98 on the Bear.

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1: Congrats to you, Thomas Garm Bluffton. 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Thomas, you got any?

0: from The Warning called Kerosene on 98.9 The Bear. What a perfect song. Adding fuel to the fire. From the Talkin' Text line. Hey, Heather. Happy Mother's Day. But please tell me why mothers get more attention than dads on Father's Day. Well, Anonymous, let me break it down for you. Let's say mom and dad do exactly the same amount of not only physical work for the kids, but the mental work as well. You know, school stuff, appointments, the food, all that stuff, right? And both are great parents. Everything is split evenly across the board. Mom is still going to win because due to no fault of, you know, dad can't carry said child for 9 months. You know, dad doesn't have to push the child out or get an epidural or have his stomach sliced open while he's wide awake. Not to mention all the fluctuating hormones during and after. Which, do you pee a little anytime you cough or sneeze? No. So, yeah. Spoil mom if you can on Sunday.
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Ice Nine Kills and McKenna Grace twisting the knife on 98 and on the Bear. But hopefully there's some filleting of the fish this weekend. Talking about round two Kelly Cup playoffs as the Comets host the Fish. The Toledo Wildlife. Sunday, game one in the jungle. Go Comets!

0: Breaking Benjamin on 98.9 The Bear. If you're looking forward to the upcoming NFL season, the full schedule is expected to be released next Wednesday. But news about a few games here and there have kind of trickled out, like yesterday. Netflix is expected to broadcast the Week 1 game on Thursday, September 10th, between the 49ers and Rams in Australia. Now, that's a serious deal for Netflix, especially since the 49ers-Rams game will be the first NFL game ever played down under. Yeah, something to look forward to, eh, mate?
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0: Lincoln Park on 98.9 The Bear, Heather Rooney. When it's hot outside, what's your go-to beverage of choice? Which, if you go to the bar and club, it seems like every summer there's that go-to cocktail. So what's going to be this year's drink of summer? Apparently some folks over at Better Homes and Garden, they want your help. But like, it's either going to be the Frosted Mango Jalapeno Sour Spritz or the Key West Ranch Water. I say neither. Whatever I have in my fridge.
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1: Caller 13 at 260-484-2327. 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

Days Grace kicking off your 12 o'clock double shots on 98 Not the Bear. Later on this hour, we're going to be celebrating an album that turns 25. But for now, two in a row for Birthday Man Alex Van Halen on 98 Not the Bear.

0: Van Halen on 98.9 The Bear for birthday man Alexander Arthur Van Halen, 72 years old today, which he and brother Eddie formed Van Halen in 72. Well, actually, they formed Mammoth. But then they added Michael Anthony and David Lee Roth in 74, and that's when they changed the name to Van Halen. Happy birthday, Alex.
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3: Today is May 8th, and here is the reason why today matters in rock history. It was 25 years ago today in 2001 when Staind released their third studio album, Break the Cycle. Which, that's the album that broke them into the mainstream. Their most successful album, huge international success as well. Spent 3 weeks number one on the Billboard 200, many weeks too in the top 10, selling at least 4 million copies alone in 2001, which might be why Staind is going on their 25th anniversary of Break the Cycle, along with Seether, Hoobastank, and Hinder. There'll be a Ruoff September 26th. 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So let's do two in a row on Break the Cycle, Staind turning 25 on 98.9 The Bear.

0: That'll do it for your 12 o'clock double shots. Corn on 98 and on the Bear. You hear there, bassist had some of his gear stolen. Yeah, Raw had a storage space in Vegas broken into last month. And among the things that were taken, 15 of his bases. Yeah, thankfully, a fan just happened to be at a local music store and recognized the markings on one of the bases that he was trying out. He's like, I'm pretty sure I know who this belongs to, and it wouldn't be in a local music store where I can play it. He's like, this dates back to when he was with Suicidal Tendencies, which Raw's like, I'm very thankful for this fan to find those things, and he got his gear back.
1: Listener of the day. It ain't just a shout-out anymore.
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3: Hey, it's Heather Rooney with 99 The Bear. We made it. 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

Niners on 98.9 The Bear. Their guitarist, Chris Shiflett, turned 55 earlier this week. Did you know he was in an all-star punk covers band? Went by the name Jake Jackson. Yeah, that band? Me First and the Gimme Gimmes.

0: 7 Mary 3 on 98.9 The Bear. Heather Rooney. So what's the weirdest thing you do when you're alone? If you suddenly want to feel normal by some of that interesting behavior you do when you're all alone, there's a fantastic thread on Reddit. People talking about the strange things they do when they're alone. Like, I hold full-blown debates with myself. Sometimes I even lose the argument and get annoyed at my own logic. Or doing a full-on concert in the shower with choreography and everything. And no, I'm not just singing. I'm performing. Which, if that's you, please make sure you've got an anti-slip mat, like, underneath you. Don't need to hurt yourself during your performance.
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Sublime, their new one, Until the Sun Explodes on 98 and on the Bear. 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

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New Rock on 98.9 The Bear. Could join the conversation in honor of Mother's Day on Sunday. Who's the best TV mom? 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

0: Stank on 98.9 The Bear, Heather Rooney. In honor of Mother's Day being on Sunday. Happy Mother's Day, by the way. Who is the best TV mom of all time? Who you got? A lot of folks sharing online. Kitty from That 70s Show. Morticia Adams from The Addams Family. Peg Bundy. Hell yeah. Peg, my heart goes out to you because you just normalize being a mom. Because sometimes it's not all that's cracked up to be. And, you know, none of us are perfect. But as long as our kids are fed, they got, you know, reasonably clean clothes on, at least to start the day. You're doing a dang good job. Happy Mother's Day. You're doing great.
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Jason Lee and Cluck, Heather Rooney, Drew Cage, Lou Brutus, the finest full throttle rock on the planet. That is how we get down on 98.9, The Bear.

0: Turnstile, look out for me on 98 and on the Bear. Heather Rooney coming up. I'm Heather Rooney. Drew Cage is coming up next. Oh, you went to the other microphone.
1: I went to the wrong microphone. I'm going to switch over here.
0: Okay.
1: Now it's over here now.
0: There we go. There we go. There we go.
1: This is a well-oiled machine, man. We got this.
0: Not like we do this every single day.
1: Okay.
0: All right. Anybody else ready for the weekend?
1: Am I here? Are you here? Everybody's here?
0: I don't know. I mean, mentally, I checked out like on Tuesday.
1: This microphone just swings down and I let go of it. Woo! Nobody
0: that
1: can see that, but
0: not
1: me.
0: Excited. Not excited. Drew.
1: Quit screwing around. Be professional.
0: Best TV mom of all time. Who you got?
1: Marge Simpson?
0: Okay.
1: Like, how do you beat Marge Simpson? She's put up with a lot from both the men in that family and still managed to raise a genius.
0: Right?
1: All right. So I think Marge Simpson has done all right. And did it all on one income, too.
0: Yeah.
1: And you know,
0: because
1: Homer,
0: Marge didn't have a
1: job too often. You know, Homer's not, he's not handling the finances. So Marge is doing it all. And they got a pretty big house. They got three kids.
0: But they probably bought that house back when homes were a little bit cheaper.
1: Yeah, I'm sure they bought that house. You know,
0: mortgage is paid off by now.
1: They bought it 30 years ago when Maggie was 6 months old.
0: Uh-huh.
1: That makes sense. But still. They've maintained it. She's maintained that house. She's
0: good
1: done
0: job,
1: well.
0: Marge.
1: Marge Simpson.
0: That's
1: best
0: a good
1: TV
0: argument
1: mom.
0: for Marge to be on the top.
1: Thank you.
0: And I like how we both have like cartoon moms
1: as our
0: favorites, because I have Chili, the dog from Bluey.
1: And to be fair,
0: uh-huh.
1: I don't think Homer Simpson could be on top. He's just too kind of rotund.
0: Oh, and we will end this conversation with that.
1: Tip your waitress.
0: Yes. Have a happy Mother's Day weekend. Drew's next. We'll chat on Monday.
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0: Hey, it's Heather Rooney with 99 The Bear. We made it. The sun is out, the windows are down, and you are probably already planning your weekends around the nicer weather. Which, if you're out and about this spring, don't be surprised if you see Phil Truitt himself out there as well. 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I hope that's the only time you ever have to talk to Phil. Seriously, love the guy. He's actually a buddy of mine. 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

New Bear Rock from the Pretty Reckless, 98.9 The Bear. Hey man, good Friday, how you doing? My name is Drew Cage. What's going on? 260-484-2337. Text me up, get at it on the social medias, whatever you got, I'm here for it. We got a little special stuff happening a little bit later on today. 5 o'clock, band called Dead Sugar going to be joining me in the studio. We're going to talk about their show tomorrow at the Brass Rail, where you can get in for free. Details about that a little bit later. Plus, listen to some of their tunes played acoustically here in studio. So that's going to happen. Anything else? Let me know how your weekend's going, shaping up. What do you got going on? Mother's Day stuff. We'll talk about that. Anything else, go ahead and bring it on, man. Start with Hinder. Sorry, I ran out of breath. It's 98 Another Bear.

This weather has me daydreaming about summer. I'm wearing shorts, my toes are in the sand. I hear the waves rolling up the shore, and the temperature is higher than Drew Cage at the Company Awards banquet. Ah, can't wait. Fort Wayne's Rock Station, 98.9. The Bear. The Bear.

0: ACDC 98.9 The Bear, dude, your final shot at $1,000 this week, happening here a little less than an hour, all right? 4 o'clock is going to be the final keyword for today. And I'm starting to say final stuff because we're down into it now. This is going to end, I believe, next week. So the opportunities in on this $1,000 every weekday, they're getting slim. Take advantage of them while you can. Next opportunity, 4 o'clock. Whatever you're doing right now, just stay right there. It'll happen to you, okay? If for some reason you miss it, it'll pick up again on Monday, 8 a.m., 11 a.m., 2 p.m., and 4 p.m. We'll give you the keyword, text the keyword, win the cash money, all right? Very simple game. It's Go Fund Yourself on Viking Psychiatry and Wellness, and not eating on the bear.
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Shinedown 98.9, the Bear. My friends, how strong is your penis? Like, does it even lift, bro? I only ask because I'm a very serious person, and mainly because there's a 50-year-old British guy out there setting records for his strong dong style, all right? What did he do, and more importantly, why did he do it? I'll tell you in about 15 minutes. It's impressive and odd. White Stripes, 98.9, the Bear.

0: New Bear Rock from Beartooth, 98.9 The Bear. There's a lot of bears, dude. Sometimes, I don't understand, man. Look, I am one, and I don't understand us sometimes. Follow along with this story here. A 50-year-old kickboxer named John Stevenson has just become the first person in the UK to pull a 4,000-pound car using just his junk, which is impressive, I guess. The weird part about it, though, is he said he did this to raise awareness for men's mental health. Like, maybe I missed something here, and hopefully you can, I don't know, explain it to me, but how does tying your meat to a car and pulling it around raise awareness for men's mental health? Was there, like, a fundraiser for distance or, I don't know, shade of purple left on the side of your shaft? I don't know. How do you raise awareness for men's mental health? I'm just missing the connection here. Just let me say this, though. If you ever know someone who is thinking about tugboating a car with his own Jimmy, check on them. They're not mentally okay.
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New Bear Rock from Atreyu, 98 on the Bear. Good Friday, my friends. How you doing again? My name is Drew Cage, 260-484-2327. Text it up. Get at it on the social medias, even on my TikToks. I know I'm slacking on the TikToks. I understand. I am. I've been busy, and TikTok is hard. If you're not on TikTok, it's hard. It's hard to do, especially when you're not an attractive, big boobied chick to dance around. Got the boobs.

0: 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My friends, did you get the keyword? Did you text it in? Are we going to win $1,000 today? Are you tired of me talking about this? No? Good, because, well, it's going to happen for at least another week. If you didn't get in on it today, it picks up again on Monday for, I believe, the final week at $1,000 every single weekday. We'll give you a keyword four times a day, 8 a.m., 11 a.m., 2 p.m., and 4 p.m. All you got to do is text it back, and you might win yourself $1,000. That's all it takes. That's all that is involved in this whole thing. You just got to pay attention, hear the keyword, spell the keyword, text the keyword. Dude, 8 a.m., 11 a.m., 2 p.m., and 4 p.m. You can enter four times a day at every day's $1,000. It's a new drawing every day. Get in on it, starting up again on Monday. If you've been playing along this whole time, you know what I'm talking about. If you're new to this, where in the balls have you been? It's Go Fund Yourself from Viking Psychiatry and Wellness and 98.9 The Bear.
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17: Hey, it's Heather Rooney with 99 The Bear. We made it. The sun is out, the windows are down, and you are probably already planning your weekends around the nicer weather. 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
1: It is the 420ish Mind Blower, brought to you by 20 Past 4 and more. 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Weird thoughts and odd ideas that I have that I want to share with you. Sometimes they're beneficial. Sometimes they're intelligent and make sense. Other times, they're just kind of gross and juvenile. Technically speaking, when you smell your own farts, you're just recycling.

0: Pierce the Veil, 98.9 The Bear. My dudes, Mother's Day is this weekend. Did you know that? Did you know that? Are you ready? Do you have anything planned? 260-484-2327 or on the Facebook page. Text me up or get at it on the socials. What do you got going on for Mother's Day? Are you doing anything fun? Did you know that Mother's Day is this weekend, or am I doing you a real solid by bringing it up now? It's on Sunday in case you're falling behind, all right? Look, everybody has a mom. Everybody should probably be celebrating Mother's Day in some form or fashion, even if your mom's not still around. Like mine, you still got to take a moment, have a little thought, have a little nice remembrance of stuff like that, or be really nice to your wife. Be really nice to your mom this weekend. Be nice to your mom all the time, but specifically this weekend. But what do you got planned? Anything? 260-484-2327. Text me up or get at it on the Facebook page. Give some ideas to some people who are, I don't know, unaware that Mother's Day is this weekend because, well, a lot of people are like that.
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Falling in Reverse, 98.9, The Bear. I got something special coming up for you, man. A band called Dead Sugar going to be joining me in the studio here in a couple of minutes. They're going to be playing the Brass Rail tomorrow night. And you can get in for $0 if you just show up and you're one of the first 20 people to mention 98.9, The Bear. You'll get in for nothing. It's at the Brass Rail tomorrow night. We'll hear from Dead Sugar here in a couple of minutes. Right now, Three Doors Down, it's 98.9, The Bear.

0: New Bear Rock from 7 Dust to 98.9 The Bear. Joining me in the studio right now, a band called Dead Sugar. Going to be playing at the Brass Rail tomorrow night down on Broadway. First 20 people to mention the Bear at the door do get in for free. You guys want to play a little song for us?
1: Yeah.
2: Yeah.
0: Yeah.

Yes. All right. Thank you very much. Dead Sugar, ladies and gentlemen, playing at the Brass Rail down on Broadway tomorrow night. Tickets are on sale, but the first 20 people to rock up to the door mention 98.9 The Bear. You do get in for free. We'll check in with them and talk to them a little bit more in a little bit. Rob Zombie, it's 98.9 The Bear.

New Bear Rock from Sleep Theory, 98.9 The Bear, Dead Sugar joining me in the studio. Going to check in with them, hear some more tunes. They're going to be playing at the Brass Rail tomorrow night. Good Saturday night concert that you can get into for $0 just by mentioning The Bear. If you're one of the first 20 people to do so at the door, you get in for free. We'll hear some more from them here in a little bit. Right now, the Chili Peppers, it's 98.9 The Bear.

Breaking Benjamin, 98.9 The Bear. Joining me in the studio, man, still Dead Sugar, playing at the Brass Rail tomorrow night down on Broadway. First 20 people to mention the Bear at the door do get in for free. They're playing some tunes for us, man. Let's go ahead and do another one. I'm

0: Dead Sugar, everybody, playing at the Brass Rail tomorrow night. First 20 people to mention the Bear do get in for free. If you're looking for something to do on a Saturday night, swing on by the Brass Rail. Have yourself a good time with Dead Sugar, man. Thank you guys for stopping out. I appreciate your time.
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10: 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It's time for the 6 o'clock news. It's when Drew plays something new.
0: Oh, yeah. I got something new, and I want to know what you think about it. All right? Like we always do, give this song a listen whenever you make up your mind. Text the word good or the word bad to 260-484-2327. We'll count them up, and we'll see what happens. This is a band that doesn't need any information. You know them. You've probably been, you've seen them live a butt-ton of times. New stuff from Nonpoint tonight. Give a listen and text in and tell me what you think of the song. Is it? 6 o'clock news. It's 98 on the Bear.

There you go, man. 6 o'clock news tonight. New stuff from Nonpoint called Is It? Is it good or is it bad? That's up to you, man. See what I did there? I know, right? I am clever. Text the word good or the word bad at 260-484-2327. Let me know your vibes. Do you want to hear it more? Do you never want to hear it again? Totally up to you, man. Give you about 12 minutes to do so. It's, I don't know. This one's going back and forth. Like, I'm looking at it and votes are changing. Things are shifting. I don't know how this one's going to turn out. We'll find out, though. Perfect Circle. It's 98 Another Bear.

0: New Bear Rock from Black Label Society, 98.9 The Bear, 6 o'clock news, a little bit ago. New non-point song was called Is It? And we gotta have a little talk real quick, all right? This was back and forth. This was up and down. This was yes and no, and they get in good and bad, and just the whole thing. It switched the entire time. I'm cutting it off as of right now. No more votes saying, and with a score of 56% to 44%, that is neck and neck. We have a thumbs down. No! No to non-point. No, it is not it, non-point. This is the thumbs down for non-point. I don't think non-point's ever had a negative review in Fort Wayne since I've been alive, but that is a no to non-point. I'm a little shocked.
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1: Today's Listener of the Day is a man named Thomas Garr from Bluffton. He works at Hershey Salty Snacks. Look, that sounds delicious and horribly dangerous. I don't know if I could work at that place unless they only let me enter and exit through, like, the loading bay doors, you know, like the big garage doors, because I would be a fat son of a bitch if I worked at a Hershey's Salty Snack Factory thing. It's amazing. He also spends his free time hanging out with friends and playing some video games. Big fan of, like, some old school music, some 80s stuff like Def Leppard, even some Aerosmith, and, you know, some more current stuff with the Nickelbacks. But congratulations, Thomas Garr from Defiance, Ohio. Today's Listener of the Day. You're going to be tomorrow's Listener of the Day. Text LOD to 260-484-2327. When I say tomorrow, I mean Monday. I know where I am. I know what day it is. Talk about you all day long. Play bands you like as well, like a Scorpions. It's 98.9 The Bear.

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0: Rock from Papa Roach. 98 Now the Bear, wrapping things up for me, man. I'm going to take off and head out. Be in tomorrow for Bear Metal. 10 until midnight. Got new stuff from Motionless and White tomorrow night. Be around for that. Hopefully you got yourself a good weekend. Go check out Dead Sugar at the Brass Rail tomorrow night. First 20 people to mention 98 Now the Bear at the door do get in for free. Thanks again to them for showing up in the studio, playing some tunes for us. Very nice people. Go check them out. Their t-shirts are decent stuff. They gave me a free t-shirt. It's a solid shirt. If you didn't hear it, I got a little clip of it on the Bears Facebook page. You can give it a listen before you check out the show for free tomorrow at the Brass Rail. All right? All right. Whatever you're doing this weekend, my friends, please be safe, be careful, have fun, and most importantly, try not to die.
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0: 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I'm your host, Lou Brutus. My guest tonight will include both Billy Morrison and Sully Erna of Godsmack. Elsewhere on the program, it's all about drums and drummers as it's the birthday of the great Alex Van Halen. 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
2: As we celebrate the birthday of drummer Alex Van Halen tonight, all of our show features are geared towards drummers. 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Now, this is about the life and career of Ginger Baker, who is the drummer for classic rock bands like Cream and Blind Faith. If you're thinking, I don't want to see some documentary about an old drummer, you got to watch this, because Ginger Baker was out of his effing mind, and not in a funny ha-ha way. I mean, the guy was nuts. The opening scene shows him being interviewed by the film's director, Jay Bulger, who he then begins to hit with a cane. I am not making this up. From 2012, Beware of Mr. Baker.

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0: Sully Erna of Godsmack joins me now as special guest. You have got to be really excited about getting out on tour this week and showing off the new lineup.
1: Like, this is good for technology, keeping in touch, being able to see each other's faces, getting word out, spreading, you know, promoting, like all that, great. But you will never be able to replicate, I don't care how good it gets, ever. But when it comes to live events, you'll never be able to replicate the energy and the emotion of a live event through a computer screen, ever. I guarantee it. You can watch the coolest concert on TV and you may be like, oh, this is great. But if you went to that show, there's the scent of the arena. There's that moment where the lights go down. There's the moment where that intro starts playing, or the artists walk to the stage, or a UFC fight, or a football game. There's an electricity that runs through that room and that arena, that stadium, that you cannot replicate through pressing play on a DVD player or watching it on an app or a link. So that to me is why, for instance, on the tour, I wanted to call this the Rise of Rock, because I feel a shift happening. Pop music has dominated for the last 20 years or so. Good. They had a good moment. Good for you guys. But now my point is that real instruments are coming back, even in the pop world, which tells me that, like, and when you see Carrie Underwood singing with Papa Roach, and like all these moments are happening, right? That's in Gaga singing with Metallica. That's because they know rock will never die. It's cyclical. We dominate. And we may be the underdogs, right? We're the black sheep. But at the same time, bringing back real instruments into music is why I feel rock is on the rise and why I named the tour that.

0: Star said on Hard Drive XL, preceded by my special guest for the night, Godsmack, the great version of When Legends Rise from the newly released Live at Mohegan Sun album. Thank you to Sully Erna for being here. He will be back every night next week as featured artist as the band gets back underway on the road. They played Daytona Beach, Florida yesterday, and the actual Godsmack tour gets underway in Camden, New Jersey tomorrow.
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8: Hey, it's Heather Rooney with 99 The Bear. We made it. 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